0: That was next too close. You know, the show that we don't do is the one I have the most fun at. The debate on it.
1: Yeah, but we've been broke.
0: Oh, it would be a doozy, but it would be one.
2: I've been trying to find a way. 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
0: We're dropping another hot new song with my day, Butter of the Week, right after St. Harry.

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1: TF debut week, and this man has been in the news for everything other than his music. Here is Neo with Up, Out, and Gone.

0: And that was DL's debut of the week. Neo, Up, Out, and Gone. Everybody, please have a safe and wonderful weekend.
1: Thank you, baby girl. 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
3: 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Hughley Show. 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

0: A simple eye test can detect a person's risk of heart disease. Let me see your eyes.
1: No, I don't look you in the eye.
0: Researchers found scans of patients' retinas picked up on signs of poor blood flow in their eye, and this can be used as a sign of cardiovascular problems. Just take a look.
1: You know, I have this new app. I'll show it to you later.
0: I don't want to see it. You wouldn't let me look in your eye. I don't want to look in your app. Get it?
1: I'm going to let that uncomfortable silence percolate for a minute. The streaming movie review with Alebo, the streaming hack warrior. She's up in about 10 minutes. Now we're getting back to the mix on the D.L. Hughley Show.

0: That wraps up Hughley and House Party. We're going to bring the party to you every single hour. Now it's time for the streaming movie review with Alivo, the streaming hack warrior.
1: Hamde salam ni anani. Hola ni say. Hamni, hamni, ham. Uh-oh. Dear my home brother.
2: What's that, Alivo?
1: You know, Memorial Day is the only day where we honor the fallen. And then we fall after eating and drinking all day to honor them. I'm serious. You know, dear my home brother, Memorial Day barbecues in the white homes are different from the barbecues in the black homes. Memorial Day barbecues at the white homes are nice and sweet, but the barbecues at the black homes don't start until the potato salad gets judged like it's on trial. Uh-oh. White Memorial Day barbecues, everyone brings a side dish and compliments the host. Black Memorial Day barbecue, everyone brings a side dish and talks about how their auntie makes a better mac and cheese. I'm serious. At white barbecues, the music is chilled. At the black barbecues, the playlist hits so hard, the neighbors file a noise complaint, then show up later to get a plate. I'm serious. Today's movie is The Mandalorian and Grogu, starring Pedro de Pascal. It is another Star Wars movie. This time, the once lone bounty hunter Mandalorian, Din Djarin, and his apprentice Grogu go on an exciting adventure. It's one dad, one tiny green son, and a galaxy that just won't let him retire. I'm serious. This movie is basically Finding Nemo with more jetpack murders. I'm serious. I have to tell you, dear my own brother, this movie is fire. It's for the culture. The Force is in Grogu and in his baby carriage. Uh-oh. He eats more frogs than I eat wings. I'm serious. If you are not a Star Wars fan, you will still like this movie.
3: Why?
1: I think most people naturally love watching a little green baby with big pointy ears and a lot of power. I'm serious. I am giving this movie 4 handbags and a lightsaber. And I have something for all the ballers and shot callers. I'm bringing back my Grills Grill. It's frosty on the teeth and smoky on the meat. They're easy to use and easy to clean. My Grills Grill. It's a holiday in your mouth because your food deserves a mouthful of diamonds too. I'm serious. This is Alivo, your hacking warrior, with the Stream Hacking Movie Review. Hamne salam ni anani. Stay safe and healthy. 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
6: This is the Daily Play with Joy Taylor. We have a game 7. Can't wait. Victor Wembanyama and the Spurs absolutely dismantled the Oklahoma City Thunder 118-91 in game 6. So they have extended the Western Conference Finals to a winner-take-all finale this Saturday. After his coach publicly challenged him to be a little more aggressive following game 5, which he needed to be, Wemby responded by blowing the roof off of the Frostbank Center in the first 90 seconds, and they really didn't look back. They also shut down Shai Gilgeous-Alexander. He was completely locked down, finishing with just 15 points before being benched for the entire fourth quarter. So we get what everyone wanted, a Game 7 winner-take-all to see who will be facing the New York Knicks in the NBA Finals. 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

0: So I went for my consultation, and I became very nervous because he was like, now, do you want twilight sleep?
1: Do you think it was the size of your ass that made them go, we got to talk?
0: It must be the ass. We can talk about
2: this.
0: It's
2: 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And we're back.
1: Now it's time to take a peek at Jasmine's diary.
3: Dear diary, one thing about me and my girlfriends, we are always up to something. So one of the friends in our group wants to have a baby. So she invites us all to go to the sperm bank with her so we can kind of go through the selection. Now, you know how things are. If you go shopping with one of your girlfriends and she gets something, you know you're going to get something too. Why would we all look in the sperm? And the woman who worked there was looking at us like, no, y'all know y'all too old to be looking at sperm. You can't do nothing with this. Anyway, so now we're all kind of on the fence as to whether or not we're going to get sperm, we're not going to get sperm, and what we're going to do with it. We're not quite sure yet. What a crazy trip. Mm-mm-mm. Can you imagine me being pregnant? Do you know how old I am? That's what the nurse said to me. I'll keep you posted.
1: People get so upset with me. They never miss an opportunity to let me know how they feel on a segment called...
4: F you, D.L. 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
1: Hey, I'm getting effed in 15 minutes, and there's not a damn thing you can do about it. Yoo-hoo! Is this
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0: My name is DL.
1: What did you set this on, hell? 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
0: My name is DL.
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1: It's the DL Hughley Show, your 2026 edition. You know, so I am in Pittsburgh. If you're here, I'm at the Pittsburgh Funny Bone. So come check me out if you take a notion. So yesterday I flew in. So I say, if I can fly straight through, I generally do. But if I divert through Atlanta, when I fly American, you know, which is the airline I fly primarily, I flew. So because I was going to connect, I said, well, I'll just stop in Atlanta and see my grandchildren, right? Mm-hmm. And of course, my daughter and son-in-law came too. But I really wanted to see my grandchildren. Because now they're 2 and 5, it's Nola and Stevie. But now they get really excited when I'm at that stage now where they like, this dude, I think something is something to him. Nola's been there for a while, but Stevie's just now getting it, right?
3: Yeah, John in the pot.
1: And what I've learned is like I never have gone. This is the longest I've gone without see, because I usually see them every 2 months. Like that's what I've set out. I'll come see them at least every 2 months. I'm not gonna go 3, but this time it was 3 because it was a whole lot of stuff going on. Mm. And boy, I need 3 months just to recover. I do.
3: Yeah, boy.
1: I do. I'm like, you know, I love you all, and it's so great to see you. And we hug and have, laugh and play. Now y'all can go. We can go. Yeah. It's been.
3: I guess definitely a sugar high. Love hurts.
1: Yeah, it's definitely a sugar high.
4: I don't understand when we all got some friends, some older friends about our age,
1: right?
4: And they married this little young chick and then have a baby again. I'm like, yep. God,
1: yep.
4: What are you?
1: Yep, doing? Greg. That's what they call him, Greg.
3: Yeah. I'm
4: like, yo, good luck.
1: And then always falling asleep in lawn chairs. Always falling asleep.
3: Understandably.
1: Yeah, I'm like, and they talk like they come to see me every three, you know, every few months in Los Angeles. They come to see me, and when they come, Ryan talks to me like I never raised children. How you think you got them? You know what I'm saying? How you think that you're still alive to get them? She said, "Well, my kids have never had McDonald's. By the time they got back there, they had it every day. I think my 2-year-old cholesterol level is 742.
3: Yeah.
1: She got one of them tennis, the walkers with the tennis balls on.
3: I told her not to put cheese on it.
4: She might not have McDonald's, but she turned up that Popeyes. So I just tell you.
1: I tell you what. Tell you what. Well, we doing all the treats this summer. All of them.
3: I try to give them a balanced diet. You know, Popeyes and McDonald's.
1: Salted prune. Remember the Salditos? It was just salted prune. Remember all that?
3: Yeah,
1: come on, man.
4: Pickles.
1: Hawkhead cheese, crackers. All of it.
3: Big feet.
1: The notification.
3: Yes. Come on now.
1: Nola Ray. Coming up this hour, we got a song for when your mom and daddy were still together. Plus, some people get so upset at the things I say, so we're giving them an opportunity to express themselves with our segment called
3: F-U-D-L-Hughley Boy.
1: And we're bringing the party straight to you with the Hughley House Party on the D.L. Hughley Show right now. Here's Olivia Dean. It's the D.L. Hughley Show.

0: That was Olivia Dean. Man, I need some people never miss an opportunity to let me know what they really feel about the things I say. So we're letting them vent in our segment called
1: If You Deal Hughley.
0: Right after the song from When Your Mom and Daddy Were Still Together, Rolls Royce, Wish It on the Stars. 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

0: That's a song from when your mom and daddy were still together. Rose Royce, Wishing on the Stars. Sometimes people get really upset with me, so we're letting them vent on our segment called FUDO Hughley. So won't you please welcome our FUDO Hughley correspondent, little Niecy James.
1: Hello, this is Niecy James, your FUDO Hughley correspondent. Our first FUDO Hughley comment is from Instagram. Appetite99 says, Dale, I heard you talking about how you took your entire staff to a fancy restaurant. You were talking about steak, lobster, fine wine, and delicious desserts. You made it sound so good. The only problem is, when you were expounding on your fine dining experience, I was the seventh car in line at a funky drive-thru trying to get 2-for-1 tacos because, like most of the people listening to your show, that's all I can afford. Remember that the next time you're eating lobster. FUDO Hughley. Our next FUDO Hughley comment comes from the FUDO Hughley Show website. WhiteChocolate22 says, DL, I love listening to your show. The way you hold the establishment accountable, the way you call out racism, the way you stand up for people against inequality, all that while still managing to be funny. My problem is that you are extremely critical of white people. I'm not talking about white supremacists or racists. They deserve to be ostracized. I'm talking about good, regular white people. You often say white people this and white people that, like we're all racist. Most of us are good people who want equality for all. So let this good white person tell you something in a way you'll understand. FUDO Hughley. Today's last FUDO Hughley comment is from Facebook. Port City Playa says, DL, when are you coming to Mobile? Every other day you're someplace different that's not Azalea City promoting your book or doing comedy. From Nashville to Philly to Cleveland to California to New York, you're everywhere except Mobile. We read books, and we'd love to see you too. Remember that when you're booking your next tour. FUDO Hughley. Well, that's it for this week. This has been Niecy James, your FUDO Hughley correspondent. And until next week, bye.
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1: This is Dawn. I'm calling from Toledo, Ohio. Can I just tell you that I freaking love the DL Hughley Show? Every day, I'm talking back to the radio because y'all be off the hook.
0: It's the DL Hughley Show. And we're back. We know you're missing happy hour, but don't worry, because we're bringing the party to your house.
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0: That's going to wrap up the Hughley House Party. Now it's time for What You Need to Know with the one and only Sybil Wilkes.
1: It's Sybil Wilkes with What We Need to Know. Mr. Clarence B. Jones, the former attorney and speechwriter with Dr. Martin Luther King Jr., has died at the age of 95. Jones helped write King's historic I Have a Dream speech, smuggled out parts of the letter from Birmingham jail, and played a major role in key moments in the civil rights movement. His family said he lived a life of conscience and believed ideas have the power to change the world. Thank you, sir. The Congressional Black Caucus is calling on more than 250 major corporations to publicly oppose Republican-led redistricting efforts that could eliminate majority black congressional districts. Lawmakers argue the moves are part of a broader effort to weaken black voting power following a recent Supreme Court ruling that weakened protections in the Voting Rights Act. Companies include Apple, Amazon, Google, and Meta, among those urged to speak out after previously supporting voting rights initiatives. I'm Sybil Wilkes. Be informed, be empowered.
0: Thank you, Sybil. What have you learned is coming up next on the D.L. Hughley Show.
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1: I get a call from Ryan the other day, my daughter, right? 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As much as I love Ryan, I can't let anything come between me and Houston. If they'd had the shrimp, I'd have helped them kick her out. If they had the shrimp,
0: It's the DL Hughley Show. And we're back.

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3: That's going to do it for us, ladies and gentlemen. It's the D.L. Hughley Show, your 2026 edition. If you're going to be in Pittsburgh this Friday and Saturday, I am here at the Pittsburgh Funny Bone. If you are looking for something to listen to, we got the Uncertain Podcast. The new episode just came out yesterday. It is on Spotify. It is on YouTube. And it's also available at Apple Podcasts. I was telling you I spent the day with my granddaughters. And it is a different, I don't think that I love them more, but I think maybe what I'm feeling is the total lack of responsibility at all.
4: Yeah, it's just
3: the only thing more that lacks more responsibility to me is a deadbeat dad. That's all.
5: Yeah, yeah.
3: Now, I know that, you know, like, because I can do things to her and society doesn't shun me like a... Nola, I like to sit at the bar and have a martini. She just didn't have her hot chocolate. I realized that an old man with a 5-year-old girl at a bar would be repulsive in most circumstances. But it's my grandfather.
5: Yeah,
3: baby. I can't. Did you learn how to say daddy or mommy first? No, I learned how to say top me off. That's what I thought I'd say.
5: What would Wilson Brimley have to say? Come on, you messing up the game.
3: Yes, indeed.
5: But that's you should enjoy part. It. Yeah, because pretty soon they're going to get of age where they ain't going to be able to stand you. You're going to miss these
3: days. Yeah, that's it. His old ass with his old sweater on.
5: There he goes.
3: Yeah, there he is. So the Party with a Purpose is back. Ricky's joined Ricky Smiley. And congratulations to Ricky on being inducted to the Radio Hall of Fame.
5: You're next.
3: So on One Voyage 2026, October 26th through November 1st, aboard Virgin Voyages, a resident lady with live performance by me, D.L. Hughley, of course, T.I., Rick Ross, Keep Sweat, and the Sail Away Party with DJ Kid Capri and more. 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Skip, my man, Cheatham, what'd you learn today, baby boy?
6: Man, just looking forward to the weekend, man. Just getting out there.
3: Who ain't, baby?
6: You know, walk in the park, man. You know, me and the bros, we getting out there doing a little exercise. And later on, I got to go down and represent Theta Alpha down there. They doing a big crawfish boil, so we doing that and having some fun.
3: Yeah, man. And giving diapers away, right?
6: Absolutely, man. Raising them, yeah.
3: No, not for none of the, they ain't from none of the old bros.
6: No. Like young,
3: okay.
6: No, I said diaper, not depends. We know.
3: None of them 50 bros. You're like, ooh. No. Let's draw that one right there.
6: Speaking of Depends, have you seen like the only Deion Sanders can make like Depends look cool? Like, hey man, they say like it's cool. Like, come on, man. Hey.
3: And it comes with, if you buy his Depends, they come with a bandana. So it's dope. Junior's Hand of the King, what'd you learn today, baby boy?
5: Well, I learned that I love Fridays even more today than I ever did before.
3: That's
5: nothing like the weekend.
3: That's it. All right, ladies and gentlemen, remember, on the next D.L. Hughley Show, the Militant Man Jamal Kingsley returns to expose racism hidden in our everyday lives. And plus, another special case, Short Bus Rex and Banger. I want you guys to have a great, safe weekend. It is the D.L. Hughley Show. We will definitely see you on the other side. Kyle, my favorite short bus operator. Pull that string. We got to go.
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3: It is the D.L. Hughley Show. See you on the other side.
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Love will make you want to laugh. Love will make you want to cry. Love will make you want to live. And then sometimes love will make you want to die. Now, whatever the reason love brought you to the Sweat Hotel is, it brought you. And I'm your host, Keith Sweat. 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Apologize, confess, and I will be your maintenance man.

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3: You're inside the Sweat Hotel. Who am I speaking to?
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3: Hey, George, how you doing?
4: I'm doing fine. And yourself?
3: I'm good. I'm good. What can I do for you tonight, George?
4: 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I wanted to know if there's any way for me to tell my wife that I love her.
3: Is there any way for you to tell your wife that you love her? Okay, well, go ahead and tell your wife you love her, my brother.
4: Can't believe my baby. I love you, and my life wouldn't be the same without you. You or my son, Joshua. I'm grateful to have you out of my life.
3: All right, my brother. I'm quite sure she heard you, all right? All right, George, thank you for checking in. I appreciate that, my brother.
4: I appreciate it, man.
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1: 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So call me at 866-92-SWEAT, 866-927-9328. 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
3: Hey, this is Keith.
4: Hi, you're speaking with T.
3: Hey, baby, how you doing? What can I do for you today?
4: Well, one, I want to say thank you for all the great music that you have ever made.
3: Oh, thank you.
4: I love it, and it's a pleasure to speak with you at this moment.
3: Thank you so much. I appreciate that.
4: You have got me through a lot of bad and horrible nights.
3: Okay.
4: No, seriously, you said, I don't know if this is the time we're supposed to apologize.
3: Mm-hmm.
4: But I want to apologize to my children for lying to them. And I lied to them for their father. He was supposed to be at my son's father-son breakfast, and he never showed.
3: Okay.
4: And still, like, Barry White, practice what you preach. If you preach it, you should practice it.
3: Right.
4: So you just don't know how much you do for me on some of my days when my ex-husband really pisses me off about our children.
3: Mm. Well, I'm glad I can do that. But who did you apologize to, your son?
4: Yes, I'm apologizing to my son because I'm so sorry for him. A PS2 and a trampoline cannot make up for his father not being there.
3: Well, you know, sometimes it's all right to tell a little white lie. I mean, especially to your son who might not be ready to handle that thing about his father not showing up because of whatever the reason was. But you looked out for your son and you tried to make your son feel good. And that's your priority. Your children are your priority. And you got to do what's in the best interest of your children, especially if you're bringing them up. So you should not feel bad about.
4: I feel bad about it because the reason why they starting to see that he's not even here at all, and he's further and further apart from

0: them. I'm bending over backwards to give him days to be with him. I'm letting him make his own days to see them when it's convenient for him. And I don't think many women would do that.
1: Well, that's just showing you're a great parent. And when it comes to your children, sometimes we have to do things that we don't want to do in order to please our kids because we see that it's in the best interest of our children.
0: Mr. Flint, I would say I am very strong to go through 1/10 of some of the things I have went through.
1: Okay, baby. But thank you for checking in. I appreciate that, all right?
0: Well, I want to say thank you. See, man, you are a very hard man to get through to. I have been trying for a month.
1: Okay, baby. Thank you so much. Love you, girl. All right, bye-bye.
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1: 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It is now time to confess.
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2: You're inside the Sweat Hotel. Who am I speaking to?
4: This is Sheila.
2: Hey, Sheila. How you doing? What's going on with you tonight?
4: I'm blessed and highly favored. How are you, Mr. Sweat?
2: I'm good. What can I do for you tonight, babe?
4: I just called to make a confession.
2: Okay, what's your confession?
4: My confession is to my husband. I recently asked him to leave for a trial separation, and I just want to let him know. It's hard for me to hurt him, but I don't think that it's going to be a trial separation. I don't want him to come back home.
2: Okay. And why is that?
4: You know, there's a lot of problems. I mean, I work very hard. I work 10 hours a day. And for the last year and a half, you refuse to get a job. You won't stop drinking. And, you know, I mean, you're not really doing nothing. I'm supposed to be your helpmate and not the head of the household, and that's what you're making me be. And if you're going to make me be the head, then I might as well just be the head.
2: Okay, have you gone to counseling?
4: Yeah, we went to our pastor. We went to a counselor, and, you know, he just refuses to change. So, and my thought on that is if you loved me as much as you said you would, you would try a little harder.
2: Mm. Well, that's true. Well, Sheila, thank you for calling in and confessing. I appreciate that.
4: Well, thank you
2: that.
4: For letting me get that off my chest.
2: All right, baby girl. Take care.
4: All right, you be blessed.
2: You too now. Bye-bye.
4: All right, bye-bye.
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2: Hi, this is Keith. 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
3: Hi, you're speaking to Andrea.
2: Hey, Andrea. How you doing, baby? Where you calling from?
3: I'm calling from Ohio.
2: Okay, what can I do for you tonight,
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2: Andrea?
3: First of all, I want to say how much I love you and your music.
2: Thank you, baby. What can I do for you tonight?
3: My husband, we broke up, and it's been 4 years since we've been together.
2: Mm-hmm.
3: I'm just looking for someone new, because I know we cannot get back together.
2: You say you're looking for someone new because you know you can't get back together.
3: Yes.
2: Okay, well, baby, I mean, you got to wait till that new one comes around.
3: I hope it be soon.
2: All right, baby girl. 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
1: 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I'm coming over, girl. Be ready.

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3: Hey, this is Keith. Who am I speaking to?
4: This is Cynthia.
3: Okay, Cynthia, what can I do for you tonight, hon?
4: No, I was just calling to see how you was doing.
3: I'm good, baby. I'm good. Thank you for checking in. I appreciate you.
4: Yeah, and I wanted to let you know that my sister's a big fan of yours.
3: Thank you so much, hon. Okay. Thank you. Love you, baby.
4: Love you, too.
3: All right. Bye-bye. Hi, this is Keith. Who am I speaking to?
5: Hi, Keith. This is Joyce. How are you?
3: Hey, Joyce. How you doing? I'm good. I'm good. What can I do for you tonight, baby?
5: Well, I just want to say hello and see how you've been getting along and let you know that I'm still in love with you. And I'm going to wait as long as it takes.
3: All right, baby. Thank you so much. I appreciate that.
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2: 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Just saying about you. Loving your music. 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

0: 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Somebody tell them people Mr. Hem is here.
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Falling hard on another hemisphere. 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

0: 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Ballin' hard on another hemisphere. Somebody tell them people Mr. Hem is here.
1: Whoa, whoa, whoa, whoa, whoa, whoa.
0: Mr. Hem is here.
1: Whoa, whoa, whoa, whoa, whoa, whoa.
0: Mr. Hem.
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0: man. He'll be in the mix for this hour. That's my guy. We're going to see what he's going to do for this first hour, right? For the next 5 hours, jams, jams, jams. 11 p.m., we're going to break it down for you lovers. It's called The Love Lines. 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

lovey-dovey. I'm your brother. All that other. 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Hey, it's too late for all that. Hey, sick of these. 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Hire some help. 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

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That's Leighton Green. That's called The Chosen One. 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All right. 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

choose her, she chose me. 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Cold summers, I've been dodging hot girls with the cold shoulders. 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

0: It's a premiere on this show. That's Usher. It's called On the Side. What do you think about that? 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Should we make it or break it?
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It's called Love Lines, The Quiet Storm. 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

It's called Magnet. You know, we used to watch her on Love and Hip Hop New York, and she was on that pole. But, you know, anybody can change their lives. I did. She did, too. She's making millions and upon millions. All right, you know, we have over 40,000 jams in our library, and we need your help to pull them out because it's just so much. We need you. I just pulled another one out right now. Aston Martin, Music, Rick Ross, Drake, Chrisette, Michelle. And you can pull yours out, too, by calling me up, 206-325-1420, to get it played. It's too many. It's too much. It's a lot. Okay? But we promise to give you much variety, right? More jams. On the Weekend Jams, KYZ KBMS with Sergio Lacour. Let's go.

Weekend Jams, KYZ, that's Brandy. What about us? I think she has so many songs that she will always have some money. She will always have some ends because she had nothing but beats back in the day, and they're still relevant today. Okay, right now, here's a new artist called El Mien. This is called Reclusive. Check it out.

0: Weekend Jam, Sergio, this is J-Don. It's called I'll Be Good. I'll Be Good. Yes, we just gave you over 50 minutes of commercial-free music, and I love getting songs like that. To me, that's like riding in your car type music, and we have it all, right? So if you want more, stick and stay. Don't go away.
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right, it's the Weekend Jam. Sergio LaCour, Trey Songz, Ray J, Neil Dorsey. It's called Lit Again. We have the best music, the best variety. More R&B. 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Let's start off with Bow Wow, Chris Brown. This is called Use Me. 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

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We're giving you over 40,000 jams back to back to back. 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

Summers. It's called Mutt featuring Chris Brown. Yeah, I'm a dog, I'm a mutt. All right, by request, here's Vito. He's coming up in the world. His song is called Read You Well. Tell me what you think about it. I like this riding music. It's the Weekend Jam, Sergio. Vito, baby.

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your groupie, because you are my superstar. Yeah, we'll be playing songs like this and more. That's Usher. That's called Superstar. Tonight at 11 p.m., we're going to put you live on the radio. 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Right now, it's Mariah and Escape. This is always...

0: jams.
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Big Master P vibe, no limit. 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Somebody tell them people Mr. Him is here. Whoa, whoa, whoa, whoa, whoa, whoa. Mr. Him.

0: 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Ballin' hard on another hemisphere. Somebody tell them people Mr. Hem is here.
1: Whoa, whoa, whoa, whoa, whoa, whoa.
0: Mr. Hem is here.
1: Whoa, whoa, whoa, whoa, whoa, whoa.
0: Mr. Hem.

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minutes of that. That was DeBrad and Tyrese. And what you like. Tell me what you like. All right, don't forget to check out Community Potpourri, hosted by the world-famous legend Frank P. Barrow. 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Talk about your great topics and what's going on in the community. It's Community Potpourri with Frank P. Barrow doing it. All right, my man, Frankie P. Right now it's Dej Loaf. This is called No Fear. We have no fear, baby, because we are gamed up.

Bryson Tiller. That is called You. Don't forget to check out our Facebook group. I'm on it right now. I'm checking out our listeners, our fans. It's called Sergio LaCour's Weekend Jams on Seattle's KYIZZ Twins Radio. We're up to, what, 14,000, 15,000 people. One person is telling me, I love you.

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0: Hey, this is Marcus, and I wanted to dedicate this song to my girl Candy. It's been 7 wonderful years. I love you, baby.
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It's the Love Lines. How are you? Call me up. My number is 206-325-1420. We're going to put you live and do it like this.

0: It's the Quiet Storm with DJ Sergio LaCour on the Love Lines. Let's go to the phone lines and see who we're talking to. Caller, what's your name?
1: This is Daryl. How you doing, Sergio?
0: I'm doing great, Daryl. Where are you calling from today?
1: I'm calling from Chicago, the Chi-Town.
0: Chi-Town. All right, are you enjoying the show?
1: Man, we're totally enjoying the show, all into it.
0: Okay, and who are you in love with, if you're in love?
1: Man, I want to send this out to my beautiful wife, the love of my life, my queen, Erin.
0: Okay, is there a message for Erin that you want to tell everybody right now?
1: Baby, you are my universe, the one that motivates me daily, makes me want to be a better person, and I just want to tell you I love you wholeheartedly, and there's nothing I wouldn't do for you.
0: That is so awesome. Thank you for calling from Chicago, and this song is for you guys.
1: Thank you, Sergio.
0: Take care.
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0: It's The Quiet Storm with Sergio LaCour. Let's go to the phone lines. Caller, what's your name?
1: Lisa.
0: Lisa, where are you calling from today?
1: Las Vegas, Nevada.
0: Okay, all right. How you doing?
1: Wonderful.
0: Are you in love with someone?
1: Yes, I am.
0: Who is that someone? What's their name?
1: Jimmy?
0: Tell us about Jimmy.
1: Yes. Jimmy's a God-fearing man. He loves me. He takes care of me. He's the best.
0: All right, you want to dedicate a song to Jimmy?
1: Yes.
0: All right, is there a message for Jimmy right now?
1: I love you, baby.
0: Thank you for calling The Quiet Storm.
1: You're welcome.
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0: It's Sergio LaCour on The Quiet Storm. Let's go to the phone lines right now. Caller, what's your name?
1: Rodney Moses.
0: Hey, Rodney, where you calling from?
1: Calling from Tulsa, Oklahoma.
0: Oh, yeah. How are you? How you doing?
1: I am doing great.
0: Let me ask you a question. Are you in love with someone?
1: Yes, I'm in love with my wife, Valerie.
0: Valerie. How long have you and Valerie been together?
1: Oh, we've been married 11 years.
0: Oh, well, congratulations. All right. Is there anything you want to tell Valerie while you have thousands of people checking you out right now?
1: Yes, I love you, and I would like to dedicate a song to you. Love you, Valerie.
0: All right. This is going out to Valerie from Rodney on The Quiet Storm.
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We're dedicating songs on there too. All right, here we go. By request, Avant, My First Love. Do you remember your first love?

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Great, great show. I'm glad you guys were checking us out. Don't forget to tell your friends, we're on the radio every Saturday night from 7 p.m. to midnight. That is Pacific time. And if you're in the central, like Chicago, Oklahoma, we come on at 9 p.m. And then New York City and Miami, it's at 10 p.m. I got to get out of here, okay? Don't forget to love is a painful thrill. Not to love, more painful still. But it's the worst of pain to love and not be loved again. And I love you. I love you more than I did yesterday. And much less than I will tomorrow. This is Sergio. Bye-bye now.

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I come to you today asking you to give this young man courage to do the right thing. Give him strength, Lord, because right now he's out here breaking hearts and making babies.

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0: pull out my rags. 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

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I remember being in those days of the scrub days, but we got it together, right? 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It's called Love Lines. We'll be dedicating songs to you and yours. You could be live on the radio. We'll be playing songs like this and more. This is a brand new song. We're going to debut right now from Charlie Wilson. This is called Superman. Tell me what you think about this song. 206-325-1420. 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

0: 1620 KYZ, Charlie Wilson from my hometown, Tulsa, Oklahoma. 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

freezing cold. 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Younger flame, he in sickle mode.

It's the Weekend Jam, Sergio LaCour, 2 Chainz, Lil Wayne, Usher, Transparency. I am a true fan of Usher. This guy is just, I love his voice. You can't beat it. It's the truth. It is what it is. Right now, here comes Victoria Monet. This is on my mama. I put everything on my mama because I love her so much, and I'm going to do right by her, and I'm going to make sure I make good choices so my mama could be proud of me, and I'm going to do that.

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0: 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I mean, there's a time and place for everything.
1: Been thinking about you all day.
0: Right now, it's about that time.
1: Look how you turn me on.
0: What do you like when you talk to him?
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I'm touching you, baby. 1620 KYIZ. Rick Ross, Usher, Touch in You. Not touching, but Touch in You. All right, here comes Diddy, Mary J. Blige. This is called I Like. It's the Weekend Jam with Sergio on 1620 KYIZ, your favorite radio station.

0: 1620 KYIZ. That's Diddy featuring Mary J. Blige. That's called I Like. You know, Mary J. Blige is just so awesome. She's another well-rounded singer. I love her, too. Up next, Jam.
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1: Ladies and gentlemen, let me have your undivided attention. It's morning. It's daytime. It's the rising. Grand rising, one and all. Man, oh man, oh man. What a great thing. What a great day. What a great chance. A great opportunity. Another shot. Another blessing. You know what, man? I start like this sometimes because I don't want anybody to take this thing for granted. Call waking up. Just to call life. Man, this is... Whew. And I think the older I get, the more I realize how special it is. Because I guess I've seen so many people I know at this point got to get up out of here for whatever the reason. I've lost some dear, dear, dear, dear people in my life, man. And as much as I miss them, I'm so grateful that I'm still here. Mm. Man. I don't see how you can get away from that. And that's why I start a show like that in the morning. Just a reminder now, so you don't get easy with it. So you don't get comfortable in your skin like you owed it or something like that. Or like this regular. No, it ain't regular, man. It ain't regular. It's a blessing. It's a gift from God, ain't it? The church say amen.
2: Amen.
3: Amen.
1: Amen again. Shirley Strawberry Collar Pharrell, Mississippi Monica Jr., the comeback kid, and the legend that is Nephew Tommy. Junior boy, got your little Hawaiian shirt on. Going somewhere?
0: I ain't went nowhere. But listen, Unc, but you say all that, Unc. Do you know it's some people that woke up this morning talking about, I hate when Mr. Harvey talking about we should be grateful. Why he always so grateful? I know I'm here. They don't even think about how you saying it.
1: Yeah, well, you know, I try to offer people the right way. Look, man, here's one thing I've learned. I don't care what you say. You're going to get people to agree with you, and somebody somewhere going to be mad about it. Mm-hmm. I don't care what you say. And so I'm okay with that part of it. But it's my duty, my honor to praise God. I mean, I ain't got no problem with it, okay. Man. I just, man, for me, it's normal for me. It's not an act. You know, I ain't doing it for the radio. I really ain't. When I ain't on the radio, I got this same conversation.
3: Hello.
1: Man. I got this same conversation. Oh, right. When I ain't even on the radio. When I ain't in front of nobody, man. Oh, man, but let me tell you something. When ain't nobody listening, when ain't nobody got a camera on me, conversations be deep. I can't even go into it. I don't even tell you what I'm talking about.
0: That's your closing today, Unc. That's your closing today. You can do that.
1: What's that?
0: When ain't nobody looking.
1: When ain't nobody looking, man. If y'all...
2: I like that.
1: Boy, let me tell you something. Y'all saw what was behind the curtain. Boy, y'all to sit down and get some popcorn. And Steve, what now? Wait, if you can see what's really behind the curtain, what God done for me, whoo, boy.
4: All right.
1: Thank you,
4: Lord. Yeah. Mm-hmm. All right. Got deep, didn't it? Coming up in 32 minutes after the hour, we will run that prank back right after this.
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1: It is time now to run that prank back. Nephew, what you got for us?
2: This is my tip, Shirley. My tip. Here we go.
3: Hello?
4: Hello, I'm trying to reach Mr. Kenny.
3: Yeah, this is he.
4: How you doing? I'm actually calling you from the seafood house. You came and had I waited on you. You came and had dinner over here the other night.
3: Yeah, about two nights ago.
4: Yeah. How was your food? How was the service?
3: Everything was good. I don't have any complaints. I always enjoy when I come there. I never got a phone call from you guys. Everything all right?
4: Yeah, everything's fine. I'm actually, I don't know if you remember me waiting on you, but I actually waited on you.
3: Oh, okay. How you doing?
4: I'm good. Would you say that my service was pretty good and up to par?
3: Yeah, like I said, man, everything was excellent. Every time I come there, the food is great, the service is good. I have no complaints. Everything is good.
4: Okay, good deal. Mr. Kenny, listen, you, if you don't mind me asking, man, if you really thoroughly enjoyed the service,

0: number, nor have I gotten a call from you guys. So how did you get my phone number?
1: Well, I'm just giving a courtesy call, and I'm just curious about, you know.
0: A courtesy call? Okay, that's fine. But how did you didn't answer my question. How did you get my phone number? Because I didn't give it to anybody there. So you've done something to obtain my
1: number. Well, I went on and done the research of what it took to get a number. So, yeah, I did. You know, it was just bothering me that you tipped me the way you did.
0: Well, it's bothering me that you calling me in the middle of the day asking me about a tip. First of all, how much did you say I tipped you?
1: Yeah, I got $5 tip, and your meal was at least 80 some plus dollars.
0: Now, you've done all this research, and you got the wrong number. You got the wrong number, because first of all, I tipped more than $5. I used to work for tips, bro. So let me explain that to you. I used to work for tips, and I know what it's like. And then $5 is, no, you got the wrong table. You done all this research for nothing.
1: No, you're the exact person. You Mr. Kenny's. I waited on you.
0: Yeah, I'm Kenny's, but you don't got the wrong Kenny's, because Kenny's don't tip no $5. When I go, I ball, baby. I go to the people out because I want to entertain my people. You know what I'm saying? So I don't
1: okay,
0: have
1: but
0: time.
1: See, the problem I'm having, you know, you bringing your people and you want to ball and everything, but you know, you balling with them, but you shortchanging the waist staff.
0: I ain't shortchanging. Look, you complaining about $5. I give you $5 to get off this phone. That's what I give you $5 for. I don't tip no $5, bro. I got plenty of money. I got plenty of money. I don't need you to call me, tell me how to tip. I told you, man, I used to work for tips. I don't need you to call me.
1: You would think that if you were somebody that worked for some tips, that you would know how to come in and tip somebody at least 15%, man. I can't even understand how you come in, you ball, and you done brought a couple people with you, and you leave me with $5.
0: Look here, man, I told your stupid I ain't leave you with no $5, man. I left at least $25 up in that thing, because I was hosting some people, and I wanted to show my gratitude for something, and you calling me about the wrong tip amount and the wrong person. You done got the wrong person and called
1: me. I ain't got the wrong person. You Mr. Kenny's. I remember waiting on you and two other people when you came in there. What? Wasn't you in there with two other people?
0: Man, who the hell are you? How you know I'm my business anyway? Who the hell are you?
1: Because I'm the one that waited on you. Let me tell you something. The only way we could really rectify it, once you do this, man, once you come back up here and bring me the tip that I deserve.
0: I ain't coming no where. I told you. Matter of fact, when I come up there again, I'm going to look for your. You give me your name and you give me your manager name. Because matter of fact, I'm going to call up there and come up there today, because I don't appreciate you calling my phone about some tip. And I know good and well, I took good money.
1: Okay, well, do this for me. Do this for me. When you do come up here today, will you bring me my tip money?
0: I'm going to give you a tip. Quit calling people about a tip and maybe make some better service, and you'll get a better tip. I'm going to bring you a tip. I'm going to bring you the tip of my shoe up your that one of my brain. Cause you got.
1: I get into the job today at 5 o'clock.
0: Hey, look here, man. It ain't no problem. That's perfect, because I get off at 5. And I'm going to come down there. First, I'm going to talk to your manager. Then I'm going to hand you the little extra money, tip money you want. Then I'm going to whoop your in the parking lot. That's what I'm going to do.
1: I ain't worried about getting my whooped. I want the tip.
0: So I'm going to give you a tip. Quit stalking people by the tip. That's what you stop doing. That's your tip. You see, you're going to piss me off now. See, I'm going to come down there, and I'm going to whoop some. That's what
1: okay,
0: I'm going to do.
1: Okay,
0: then
1: well,
0: I'm going to give you $5.
1: And what do I need to do to help you out?
0: My time. Hey, what?
1: Hey, man, I ain't worried about nothing, because let me tell you something. If you whoop the same way you tip, I ain't worried about a thing.
0: No, check this out. You got the wrong number, but you got the right, because I'm going to come down there, and I'm going to let you see what it is, player. See, I try to conduct myself in a nice manner and be professional, but you done bought the out, and you going to get it. I got your tip. When I buy, you better weave, because I'm going to come down there and beat your. That's what I'm going to do. You going to get the real. I'm coming down there as soon as I get off from work. You better not bring your down there. You better not.
1: I'm coming down there, babe. You ain't got to worry about me. I'm going to be there.
0: What's your name? What's your name, dog?
1: You got a pen and a paper?
0: I remember your name. What's your name?
1: My name Tommy.
0: Tommy what? Cause Tommy who?
1: Nephew Tommy from the Steve Harvey Morning Show. You just got pranked.
0: Say what?
1: Hey man, this is Nephew Tommy from the Steve Harvey Morning Show. Your boy Richard got me to prank phone call you.
0: Y'all, you know what? Y'all. Man, you done got my pressure up, man. Y'all some stank. I'm gonna get.

0: both of y'all time. Both of y'all, because y'all ain't right. Man, you got me hollering in this building. My employees looking at me, man. They ain't never seen me act like this. I'm up here talking about a meeting so we can get our company Christmas party together, man. And you got me acting fool here. Okay, y'all, man.
1: Hey, Kenny, man, I gotta ask you though, baby. Come on, man. What's the baddest, and I mean the baddest, radio show in the land?
0: The Steve Harvey Morning Show, man.
1: Hey, man. Hey, listen. Take all the employees to the seafood house, man.
0: Hey, I'm scared to go down there now. They might be scared to go with me. That might be a good thing, though, because they're going to be pulling out their tilts now. They gonna be
2: a,
0: we got it, boss. We got it. Man, y'all got me.
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5: Hey, Steve Harvey. My name is Mark Sonnet. I have a 2-year-old who can fully recite his ABCs, and he can count to 10. I don't know if that's impressive to you, but it's very impressive to me and almost everybody we run into. Everyone doesn't think that he's 2. Everyone thinks he's like 4 or 5. So I'm impressed with him, and I'm going to keep working at it. And hopefully we can count to 20 by the time we get back at you, or you get back at us. So thank you.
4: Well, listen, baby, I'm real happy. I'm real happy that you're impressed with your baby and everything. I don't know your baby, and you know what? I ain't never heard your baby count. You know, but don't call here no more telling us that your baby can count to 10. Everybody baby can count to 10. Who baby can't count to 10? At 2, what? We don't know this here. Well, who care though? If your baby can count to 200, what is it going to do for us? Stop calling here bragging about y'all's baby.
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1: It is time to ask the CLO, our Chief Love Officer, Steve Harvey. This is from Christy in Aurora. Christy writes, I had a surprise party for my husband. I hired a chef and later found out that the chef slept with my husband's first wife while they were married. My husband put the chef out. So we didn't have any food. I was clueless.
2: Wait, my husband slept with her husband. Wait, I don't say it again.
1: Okay. She hired a chef. She gave her husband a surprise party. She hired a chef. Then she later found out that the chef had slept with her husband's first wife while they were married. The chef slept with her husband's first wife. So her husband hasn't gotten over it. So, but they didn't have any food because the husband put the chef out. So they didn't have any food at the party.
2: Yeah.
1: Party over.
3: Pizza. Order pizza.
2: I mean, I'm cool with that.
0: Are you?
2: Yeah, I know I done remarried and moved on, but I ain't forget what you did, though, dog.
1: But you haven't moved on. Or have you really moved on?
2: No. No, see, I done forgave you.
1: Okay.
2: I done forgave her.
1: Mm-hmm. Mm-hmm.
2: But that forgiveness don't mean that I allow you back in my space.
4: Mm-hmm. You're not going to be cooking in my house.
2: No, you're not, because you're in my house, dog. You've already been up in here one time.
1: But that was a lifetime ago. You have a whole different family now.
2: Yeah. See, hey, whoa. He's still cooking, ain't he?
1: Yeah.
3: Why she hiring him? Why she hiring him?
2: She didn't know, Tommy.
1: She didn't know
2: that the chef had slept with his ex-wife. But when he walked in, he know. Now, you're going to get out my house. Because you've been up in here one time.
1: What did he say when he first saw him, though, Steve? What did he
3: say? I know the...
2: Wait a minute.
0: Who made the shrimp?
2: What you over here for? Hold on. Put them pants down. What you over here for?
4: The pots
1: and pans. Pots and not pants.
2: Because, you know, he bringing stuff in the house.
1: Right.
2: He got stuff in chafing dishes. Hey, hold on, man. Whoa. Where you come from?
3: I know that ain't Chef Lawrence.
2: Oh, no, man, you got to get the hell up out of here. You go, man.
1: But, honey, he's our chef. We need food. We don't have any food.
2: No, but I don't need nothing from him.
1: These people have to eat. This is your surprise party. Surprise.
2: Yeah.
3: We about to have a DoorDash party.
4: Let him cook.
1: Yeah.
3: DoorDash.
1: Wow. So, but he's mad at his wife, though. She wants to know, why is he mad at her?
4: Well, she didn't know.
2: For her.
3: He didn't know.
1: But she didn't know. She said, I was clueless.
4: He's mad at everybody.
2: But, you know, but like she right now, anger. he got a director somewhere because he mad for real.
1: Yeah, he's really mad. All right, we're moving on to, Trina in Harlem. Trina writes, I went to my stepson's graduation, but didn't go to the dinner afterwards. I wanted him to enjoy his mom and dad on his special day. My husband tried to force me to go out, but I really didn't want to feel uncomfortable. Why can't he understand that?
2: Well, it's over now.
3: That was generous.
1: What, the marriage or the dinner?
2: No, I mean the dinner over with, man. Okay. It's cool. Feel how you want to feel.
1: Uh-huh.
2: Yeah, I ain't want to be uncomfortable. I wanted him to enjoy his mother and father.
1: Yeah.
2: I went to the graduation. That's up. We sharing. We co-parenting. You know, now let me We co-parenting. We not co-dinnering.
1: I thought that was pretty gracious of her to do that, to let them, very much so.
2: Having been in that situation before.
1: I know one in particular where you were so nervous.
2: Thank you, Jesus.
1: You didn't know what to do.
2: Lord, man.
1: All right, moving on. Thank you, CLO, to Buck in Palm Beach. Buck writes, my wife's best friend is a man. They enjoy shopping, brunch, and going to the movies. She asked if he can go on our trip to Orlando with our kids. He wants to bring his girlfriend. Is this asking too much? Should I allow him to go on our family trip?
2: I was about to tell you this right now. Uh-huh. What you not fin do, bring the man around my kids. And you go, you need.
1: Has your stuttering come back?
4: Why are you
1: Buck,
4: talking like that?
1: Yeah.
2: Because I'm Buck. Buck don't do that.
4: His name is Buck.
2: Oh, Buck don't lie. Buck.
1: He's from Palm Beach.
2: Okay. Buck don't lie on no people. Back around him like that, and Jeff for sure now. Right after this here, you gonna have to quit being friends with him.
1: Oh wow,
3: ready.
4: Okay, Buck.
2: let me straighten you out on something. I'm serious.
1: What, Buck?
2: About that man.
1: Your best friend. That's my best friend. You've been knowing him for years.
2: He don't really want...
1: He doesn't what?
2: Really won't be your best friend. That Buck is me had not stopped studying without...
3: You're gonna get in trouble. You're gonna get in trouble.
2: Ha, ha. Ha. How's I'm gonna do that? And this is about me.
3: You're gonna get in trouble.
1: I think we should move on, Buck.
2: Hold on.
4: It's about me, though.
1: Yeah, because you used to. Yeah.
2: But see, this is all a testament of how good God is.
1: Amen. All right, we're moving on.
2: Yeah. Carly.
4: She's not here, Buck. Bye.
1: Keep me out of this.
2: Get your head out your hand.
1: All right, we're moving on. Last one. This is from Rhonda in Seattle. Rhonda writes, I had sex with a guy that dated my mom. We didn't know at first, but when he saw family pics, he recognized my mom. He said, there's nothing wrong with us dating, but I think it's gross. What should I do? Should I tell my mom about this or not?
2: Yeah, you got to break up right away. You got to
4: break immediately.
3: All these people that don't know nothing.
2: Yeah. This relationship can't go nowhere. Y'all can't go to he can't come over to the house for Sunday dinner, none of that.
1: Thank you, CLO.
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1: It is time now for Junior and Sports Talk. What you got for us, Junior?
2: Oh, sure. It's a great day for us in sports. The Cleveland Cavaliers are, you know, they're out the playoffs now. The Cavaliers.
3: What?
2: Are no,
3: ain't
2: Tommy, they gone.
3: Told me nothing. What happened?
2: Oh, they lost to the Knicks. Swept. Four games straight.
3: With a broom. With a broom.
2: With a broom. Yeah, with a broom.
0: So the Knicks are going to the finals?
2: The Knicks are going to the NBA finals.
3: Now, was it a switch broom or a push broom? What kind of broom was it?
2: I think it had red twine on it, Tommy.
3: Woo!
2: Oh, they gone. And it's not Mr. Harvey's fault, because he said he already knew it was going to happen. Didn't he say that, Shirley?
4: I'm fine. I don't know why y'all the one going through something.
5: You getting in your phantom and driving to your mansion.
4: See, y'all was all in Houston, all in high hopes and everything. I told y'all how to handle this.
2: Okay, I know, because you showing us right now how to handle it. But see, it's not your fault, Uncle Steve. It's not your fault.
4: Bro, I know it ain't. I don't play.
0: But you see... But Junior, he's not even blinking when you said Cleveland.
2: That's okay. He's about to blink now. Because I'm gonna tell you who fault it is right now. Dave, cue the music. Here we go. Larry Nance Jr. You the reason why Uncle Steve ain't going to the finals, Larry. You lost, Larry. What Uncle Steve didn't know he on the team, but Tyrese Proctor, we ain't see you either. I don't know who you are, Tyrese.
3: He got music this time.
2: Mm-hmm. You know who else?
5: Who?
2: Riley Minix. Where were you? For Uncle Steve. You didn't show up for Uncle Steve either, Riley.
4: Payback.
2: You didn't do it. Here's another one, Uncle Steve. You didn't know who's on your team. Why you ain't going to the Eastern Conference? Sam Merrill. We never heard of you till now. But you're on the Cleveland Cavaliers roster, though. You ain't do nothing. Mm-hmm. And most of all, the most contributing factor, and we told you, James Harden. We told you. Why, James? Why would you put my uncle through this, James? Why, James?
5: Yes,
2: cut that beard, and you could probably be in East Coast. You could be in the Eastern NBA Finals, but you ain't do it, James. We sick and tired of this. Mr. Harvey won't even speak for y'all. He tired.
5: He wants to speak, Junior. Let him speak.
4: When we come back, I have a rebuttal for everything you just said.
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1: All right, here we are, guys. Before we get to this story about this man not needing drama in his family, Steve, you wanted to rebut
2: Junior, I don't know why you thought you could use music to hurt me about the Cavaliers not being in the playoffs. Dave, same song, please.
3: Come on, boys.
2: I told you this was coming.
4: Sing it.
2: I've seen it too many times from afar. But the difference between us is you forgot who the Rockets are.
0: Come on, man.

0: Now you're glad that I'm with you, but I told you I was coming. You think the Rockets will be there next year, and you'll find out you'll be sitting in the same chair.
1: Boy, it's over, June. It's over, June.
2: Do the talking part, baby.
3: Yeah. The monologue.
1: Oh, you know, from time to time we come together and we just don't seem to understand. You put your hopes in these teams and fill them up with all your dreams and hopes for tomorrow. But now look at Junior, got his head in his hand. And now the song has turned into sorrow.
2: Aww.
1: Yeah. You thought you was gonna sit up here and just do me. You thought that I'd take it well.
2: Ooh, the Steve Harvey Morning Show is a vibe, baby.
1: You know I'm not a good sport at all. Go to hell. Now I've got to try to hurt you.
3: You're doing it.
1: I'm not going to be fair.
2: Ignorant.
1: Now I'm gonna turn this song around and make it about your hair. Your hairline is gone like the Rockets is gone. Way back behind your ear.

0: loses his soul crying and watching you brushing your hair when I keep telling you Junior is no longer there. Come
1: on. Bye-bye.
2: All right.
0: Bye-bye.
3: So long.
2: All right. Congratulations.
0: I cut you deep, Junior.
4: Yeah, you did.
3: Yeah, I swear to God, you did. But I had to laugh.
0: You don't come for me, Junior.
3: Unless I sin for you, you don't come for me.
0: But
3: hold on, Unc. How you gonna use my song too?
0: I'm versatile. You lucky I ain't gonna get no Earth, Wind, and Fire. I destroyed you, man.
2: With your mind.
5: Okay, right. I love
0: boy.
2: Oh man, reasons. Okay. All right.
5: Is this a versus battle?
2: I know.
5: I don't know.
0: All this Carla.
6: It's over. No, if it is.
0: It's over.
5: Yes.
3: I know one thing. I ain't going to say nothing about the Cavaliers no more.
5: You don't have to.
2: They're at the house. They got in their mansions. They got in their Phantoms and drove to their mansions, Junior. You know that when they lose win. That's what they do.
5: Yeah. So back
2: to
5: there
2: the you
5: Knicks.
2: Go, guys. The Knicks. Yeah. What is Spike Lee going
3: to
2: wear?
3: Shout out to the Knicks.
2: That's the question. What will Spike Lee have on?
6: That should not be the question, because that's hard to predict.
2: I know.
3: Them glasses, for one. He will have them on, for sure.
5: Orange and blue.
3: Blue, one of them.
2: All right, guys, we'll have more of the Steve Harvey Morning Show coming up right after this.
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0: Coming up at the top of the hour, about 4 minutes after it, it's my strawberry letter for today. And the subject is the women in my life should meet. Uh-oh.
1: What?
0: That doesn't sound like a party at all. But anyway, we'll find out what it's about in just a few, because right now the nephew is here. I know. The nephew is here with today's prank phone call. Nephew, what you got for us?
1: Raymond in the closet. Let's go, Kat.
2: Hello.
3: Hello.
2: Hey, who there?
3: Can you hear me?
2: Yeah, barely. Who's there?
3: This Raymond.
2: Man, speak up. I can't hear you. Who?
3: This is Raymond.
2: Man, speak up. I can't hear you. Who is this?
3: Raymond. Raymond.
2: Raymond.
3: Veranda is my sister.
2: Veranda, brother?
3: Yes.
2: What's up? What's up, man? What's up?
3: Somebody done broke in the house. They in the house right now. I'm in the...
2: Hold on. Man, my belly can hear. What you saying? Somebody done what?
3: Somebody done broke in a house.
2: Well, why in the hell are you whispering?
3: Because they in the house right now. I'm scared.
2: Wait a minute. You saying somebody done broke in the house and they still in there?
3: Somebody done broke in the house. I'm in the house now.
2: Hold on. Wait a minute. You saying somebody done broke into your house and they still in there?
3: Yes.
2: What are you doing sitting up in there? Why you ain't calling the police?
3: I'm in the closet, and I'm trying to get somebody to...
2: Hold on.
3: I don't know what to do.
2: Man, you saying somebody in the house, in your house right now?
3: I don't know what to do.
2: Oh, this up. Okay, where you live at? Where you live at?
3: I'm on 36th Street.
2: Because I'm at 32 and a half. You know what? Hold on. I'm going to call the...
3: Wait a minute.
2: Man, you know what? What?
3: Wait a minute. Don't call the police.
2: You send your in a house, somebody finna sitting up here finna kill you, and you talking about you don't want them arrested?
3: We got some illegal stuff in the house. Don't call nobody. Wait a minute.
2: Wait. Now, you saying, hold on. You saying don't call the laws. You have some what in the house?
3: Don't call nobody because we got it. I got some illegal stuff in the house. Don't do it.
2: Man, what the you got now? Man, you know what? This is bad, Doc. You know what? You send your up in there. That's probably why they in that house. Now, you done set your up in the house. That's who in there now. That's, I guarantee you that. What you got in there?
3: I can't say it. I just want you to help me.
2: You know what, man? Let me tell you something. I'm going to tell you the best thing to do. Even though the people in your house right now, you need to just let me call the... Man, you need to let me call the law. Because I'm going to tell you right now, you can't get your money.
3: Don't do that. Don't call.
2: But you know what, man? I'm going to tell you now. I'm not going to go out there. You don't stay down there. I'm going to tell you now. I can call the law.
3: I can call the law.
2: Hold on. I can get my wife to call right now.
3: Don't call her, please. Don't call her. Because it's too much illegal stuff in the house. Don't do it, please.
2: Don't call the police. Man, but I'm going to tell you something, man. Honestly, I can't do a thing because I ain't going to go down there. Now, I'm going to tell you something. This fool's going to be telling me, don't even call the law. You know what, man? Look at here, Doc. I'm going to be honest with you. I ain't going to go down there. I'm going to tell you right down now. You know what? Now, first thing I'm going to tell you now. Now, I ain't going to take my down there. First of all, they may be tapping my line. And I ain't got to do with this. You're going to get
3: your shit on your own.
2: Man, look, I can call 911. Baby, look, go ahead and call them. Because you know what? You're finna get your killed out
3: now. They don't know who you are. I bet, man.
2: You know what? And I ain't finna stay on the phone with your so they can find out. Because you know what?
3: No offense, stop.
2: I call the law. I ain't getting in that. Man, you must be a fool. I ain't finna get in that one. So I'm gonna tell you what you can do. Doc, I call the law. I'm finna have my wife right now. You know what? You may not like it now, but you appreciate me later. Because you know what? You're finna get your money.
3: Wait a minute. Just whisper that. I think they outside.
2: Man, you know what? This is some crazy Doc, you done set your up.
3: Don't say nothing.
2: I'm going to call your sister for one.
3: Don't say nothing.
2: She's sitting up there talking about not calling the law. Fool. You better keep your mother in that closet. I'm going to tell you right now, you're a fool. You walk out, because I'm going to tell you now, they sure going to kill your stupid man. You know what? I ain't going to lie to you, man. The only thing I can tell you, I can call the law. You finna go down. And I'm going to tell you now, I ain't going down with... I don't know why you really even call me unless you want some help. Because I'm going to tell you right now, I ain't going to jeopardize myself nor my family over your girl, I need this. Only thing I could do, I could help you out in one way. I can call the law. Now, my wife got a cell phone. What you want me to do?
3: Will you come get me?
2: You must be a fool. I'm not. Hell no, I ain't going down. But I ain't going. You know what, man? Look. I can't get in that. And my wife and I already called the police. I'm going to tell you right now, they finna come.
3: Can you hear me?
2: Yeah, I can hear you. Shut your mouth.
3: Can you
2: shut your mouth right now?
3: Can you hear me?
2: Shut up. They don't know when to hide. That's why they gonna shoot the out of him. Don't peek out that door.
3: Can I say something?
2: Man, you need to shut your mouth.
3: This is Nephew Tommy from the Steve Harvey Morning Show.
2: You know what?
3: You just got pranked by
2: man,
3: your boy
2: y'all
3: Wendell. You just got pranked. You just got pranked.
2: Boy, y'all some dirty. I do well, man.
3: Dog, you just got pranked by your boy Wendell, man.
2: I'm sweating like hell sitting up in this house with drawers, old man. And you sit up here want to play with... Man, look at here, boy. I'm sweating like hell.
3: Why are you sweating?
2: You was finna die because I sure no one's finna come down to the house. That's for sure.
3: I know you weren't coming to the house. I heard it in your voice. I said, okay, you know what? He ain't coming to get me.
2: Man, I'm sitting up in here right now. Man, I might need to take off from work, boy. I'm sweating like hell sitting up in here, Doug.
3: Hey, let me ask you something, man. What is the baddest radio show in the land?
2: Can't be nobody but the Steve Harvey's Morning Show with none other than Nephew Tommy with his crazy.
1: Come on, y'all. That was Raymond.
0: Such a classic.
1: That was Raymond.
3: Shut your way.
1: All time classic. Hey, it's going down Sunday, June 21st. That is Father's Day. Father's Day in Detroit, baby. That is Aretha Franklin Amphitheater. Jokes, Jazz, and Jams. Jokes, Jazz, and Jams, hosted by yours truly, Nephew Tommy. You got Dougie Fresh, you got Shante Moore, you got Marcus Wiley, you got Julian Vaughn, you got the Williams. The list goes on and on, but this is for the fathers. To bring your fathers out, this is for the fathers. This is for the kings, the real kings that work every single day that we don't know anything about. Sunday, June 21st, Detroit, Michigan. Jokes, Jazz, and Jams.
0: All right. Thank you, nephew. Coming up next, it is my strawberry letter, and the subject is The Women in My Life Should Meet. Wow. Okay. If
1: you're
0: you
1: the
0: say
1: first
0: so.
1: Fool said that.
0: Yeah,
1: you're the
0: you
1: first fool.
0: So. We'll get into it right after this.
1: What is she doing over there with Regina?
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1: 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We could be reading your letter live on the air, just like we're going to read this one right here, right now, and you never know, it could be yours.
2: It could be yours. Buckle up and hold on tight. We got it for you. Here it is, Strawberry Letter.
1: All right, nephew, thank you. Subject, the women in my life should meet. Dear Stephen Shirley, I know, right there, right? Dear Stephen Shirley, I have been married for 2 years. I was dating another woman when I met my wife. I knew I had found the right woman, but at the wrong time. I continued to date both of the women, but I got really close to the woman that I decided to marry. I also got her pregnant, so I felt it was a sign for me to marry her. I didn't tell my other girlfriend that I was getting married. It was not a big deal because she had moved to her hometown to take care of her grandmother who raised her. Her grandmother might have been sick, but she always gave me the side eye and always said she doesn't trust me. When her grandmother passed away, I was there for her the entire week and I paid for the funeral. All of her family thought I was her man, and I felt like crap for being a two-timing liar. I went back home and continued to be a great dad and husband. 2 months later, my girlfriend FaceTimed me and told me that I had to come see her. She needed to see me. I panicked and thought I had been busted, so I begged her to tell me what it was. She told me she's pregnant.
2: God.
1: My knees buckled and I started crying. I told her that I would come to see her as soon as I could get some time off from work. It's been a while and I haven't been to see her yet. She's been leaving nasty messages and calling me a loser and saying she'll be fine raising her child without me. When I met her, she told me that she couldn't have any children and now she's 42, so I never thought she could even get pregnant. I feel so bad for both of the ladies in my life because I have to be honest. How do I tell these women about each other? Please help me.
2: God.
1: Woo. What a dilemma. I know. This is a case of having my cake and eating it too.
2: Shirley, I don't want to be in this battle.
1: You don't want to answer. I know you don't because I know why too.
2: Who All right. I'm over here toe up. I don't
1: know. I know. What are you going to tell him? Anyway, as I was saying, this is a case of having my cake and eating it too gone wrong. I appreciate you wanting to be truthful because I don't know how you are going to get away with not telling the truth eventually anyway. I'm assuming you're looking to be a part of the child's life since you want to come clean now. And unlike Steve, who's going through it right now, I believe that the truth does matter. In this case, especially because there are children involved who will need their dad and who should also know their siblings. The kids change everything in this situation. I'm not sure why your girlfriend lied to you and said she couldn't have children. And maybe she didn't think that she could have children. I don't know. Some, you know, she's never had them before. But in any case, there is a baby on the way. And anyway, you were lying to her too. You never told her you were married. Why didn't you drop the side chick after you got married? You could have done that. Make sure you get a DNA test to prove that the baby is yours. Then you got to man up. And I don't know how. I don't know how you're going to do this. But you have to tell your wife that you got another woman pregnant. Be prepared for her not to take it well at all. For her to be beyond mad. She will be devastated. This could even cost you your marriage. I hope you know that as well. Also be prepared to get child support papers, custody papers. These are just a few of the consequences I can think off the top of my head that you're going to face because of your cheating. Why didn't you just cut it off when you got married? Why? Steve, I know you're messed up. I know you are. but he wants to know. What?
3: First of all.
1: Breathe, God. Breathe. Poor baby.
3: Let me tell you something. It's me, every man that heard this letter.
1: I know.
3: It's distraught.
1: Yeah.
3: Well, this is where I picked up on it at. And look at this letter in the letter. She said she told me she was pregnant. Mm-hmm. And my knees buckled and I started crying.
1: Is that so what you're doing right now?
3: So did I.
1: Yes.
3: The moment she said she was pregnant, I started crying for you too. Now listen to me, dog. This is, you know how I feel about lying. I have no problem with it. It's necessary. But this is, you may not ever hear me say this again. So listen to me carefully.
1: Okay.
3: I believe in lying, but the lie can be too late.
4: Oh, it's about timing.
2: You better preach
3: and
2: up
3: right
2: in
3: now, dog. All the lies you should have told.
1: It's too late. Yeah, there's kids involved. It changes.
3: You know, that's one thing about being when you lie. You have to have impeccable timing.
4: Are you gonna be okay?
3: No, I'm not. So. This is really distraught for him because I'm dating another woman. When I met my wife, I knew I had found the right woman, but I was at the wrong time. I continued. I continued to date both of the women. And I got close to the woman that I decided to marry, you know, and then I got her pregnant, and I felt like it was a sign, you know, to go on and marry her. And I ain't tell this other girl that I was getting married because I figured it wasn't no big deal because she.
1: All right, hang on.
3: Glad a little bit.
1: Hang on. What? Hang on.
4: What is going on, Steve?
1: We'll have part two of your response. Today's Strawberry Letter subject is the women in my life should meet. We'll get back into it right after this.
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1: All right, come on, Steve. Let's recap today's Strawberry Letter. The subject is the women in my life should meet. Are you okay?
2: Okay, now on the commercial break, I had a chance to pull myself together.
1: Thank you.
2: Because I was crying a little bit.
1: Yeah, you were hurt for him.
2: And, you know, well, let me just say this calmly, that, you know, being the man that I am, I ain't got no problem lying. You're going to have to lie to maintain your relationship. But there are also times when the lie is too late.
1: Too late lies.
2: Yeah, a late lie is worse than a lie, because now it ain't gonna make no sense, dog. So now what you're gonna have to do is you're gonna have to resolve this. You've been married for 2 years. You was dating another woman when you met your current wife. I knew I had found the right woman, but at the wrong time. I continued to date both of these women, and I got close to the woman that I decided to marry. So he got close to the woman he's married to now, because he was dating her while he was dating this other chick.
1: Right.
2: And I also got her pregnant, and I felt that was a sign for me to marry her. And I didn't tell my other girlfriend I was getting married.
1: Mm.
2: Now, right here. Yeah. See, you could have jumped in here right now when you... I also got her parents, and I felt like it was a sign. I got her pregnant. I felt like a sign. I didn't tell her my other girlfriend that I was getting married. It was no big deal because she had moved to her hometown to take care of her grandmother. Okay, right here was the time for the lie. You won't be coming down there to see her anymore because now you sick. See?
1: Oh, so he should have told her that he was sick?
2: Yeah, you were sick too. That would have been a perfect time to start a sickness.
1: He couldn't have told her that he was married or anything like that.
2: No.
1: That's too much like the truth.
2: And the sickness you got is contagious.
1: The sickness you have is lying. Right. That's the sickness.
2: So now she don't want to be around you no more because you're sick. That would have been a good time to lie.
1: Mm.
2: Okay, anyway, then her grandmother.
1: Anyway.
2: She went to take care of her grandmother because her grandmother was sick, and she always gave me the side eye and said she didn't trust me. Then when her grandmother passed away, see, this was an opportunity for you to have like a little moment of relief because her grandmama died, who didn't like you no way. So, you know. You know, wow. That's, people, y'all need to stop acting like it. Every death don't affect you like that. Everybody deaf don't affect
1: you. Better
2: like
1: keep
2: that.
1: It 100.
2: And y'all need to stop acting like y'all cry about everybody deaf.
3: You wrong.
2: Yeah, this Isn't girl he? Grandmama died. That was you probably went. Whoo. You know, you ain't gotta hear her mouth no more. So, you know, just being honest with you, that's what you could have said. And I paid for the funeral, and all of her family thought I was her man, but I felt like crap for being a two-timing liar. Well, see, if you had told a lie I thought of, that you had got sick and it was infectious sickness, you know, that you couldn't go there, but then you could have told that lie at the funeral and cleared everything up, you know.
1: Oh.
2: You could have just walked up front and just said, you say this in front of black funeral, you going to. She's passed and it's making me look at my life different because I have Ebola. And you know, and
3: wait
2: now
3: a minute.
2: That, yeah.
3: Honey.
2: Yeah, I have Ebola. And now I'm sitting here looking
1: you
2: at her and it's
1: passed. You make it about you?
2: Yeah, and I have Ebola. Just long as y'all stay 10 feet back, it's all right. Yeah. And you say that
3: That's
2: at the funeral.
3: Situation right
2: yeah,
3: now. Uncle,
2: everybody would want you to go back home.
1: Wow.
2: See, you could have got yourself back home and that family would have been on your side. He's a kind man, paid for Nana's funeral and all this here, but he came anyway and he had Ebola. And, you know, and then that was it. So I went home and I continued to be a great dad and husband. And 2 months later, my girlfriend FaceTimed me and told me that I had to come to see her and she needed to see me. I panicked and I thought I got busted. So I begged her to tell me what it was. Then she told me she was pregnant. My knees buckled and I started crying.
1: Mm-hmm.
2: See, but now you don't have the Ebola lie out there. You'd had that Ebola lie out there. You'd be good.
3: Stop
2: right now.
3: Saying that.
2: That was the key.
3: It's going on now. And he keeps saying
1: no.
2: She told me she was pregnant. My knees buckled and I started crying. That's in the letter when I started crying with him.
3: Now you about to cry again.
2: I heard it. I heard this. And I went, this time.
1: You were okay.
2: I'm back. I'm fine.
1: Okay.
2: And, you know, and I told her that I was

0: come down there and see her as soon as I get some time off from work. But I can't go down there no way because I didn't know what I was going to say because I had missed my opportunity to lie. And I ain't been to see her yet. So she started leaving nasty messages and calling me a loser. See, that wouldn't even have had to happen because I'd have said, I got Ebola, what you want me to do? But you didn't. You had missed that window. That window to lie was over. And she said she'll be fine raising the child without me. Hey, hold up now because he might have Ebola too. So we might have to be thinking about some other thing. And so then when I met her, she couldn't tell me she was having any children. She's 42, so I never thought we'd even get pregnant. Mm-hmm. I felt so bad for both the ladies in my life because I had to be honest. And just go and get yourself a ticket and get you a job somewhere else, dog. And send your child support payments in because you don't have to go through too much with both them women, man. But you need to get out of town.
1: Strawberry
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1: letter,
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1: Steve
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1: Yesterday was Memorial Day, which is the unofficial summer kickoff. So here's some questions for you, Steve, and everyone, of course. What song best defines summer to you? What's that
2: summer
1: song?
2: Summer Madness, Cool in the Game. And the remake with Jay-Z, with Jazzy Jeff and Will Smith.
1: Mm-hmm. Fresh Prince.
3: Summertime
1: Prince. Summertime.
4: You better go mm-hmm.
3: here.
4: I didn't know you knew that one.
3: Mm-hmm. Surprised.
2: I knew that one because Cool in the Game. See, Junior, you don't even know what Summer Madness is by Cool in the Game. You hear it every day.
1: Every day.
4: No, I hear it in the summertime with Will Smith rapping.
0: No, sir. No, sir.
1: The original.
0: Summer Madness, we play on this show every day. When do we play it, Junior?
4: Tell me, Will Smith didn't start
0: No. Cool in the Game. Why are we talking to
1: it's
0: him?
1: It's a remake. It's
3: y'all do it to yourself.
0: He doesn't right, Tommy.
4: So now y'all all get mad at me because I didn't know.
0: Yes.
2: Yeah.
0: Because we play it every day.
4: I know. And closing remarks. I know. But I'll be saying, here it is. Okay. Summer. I think it will. I said, this boy love Will Smith. He played every day. This boy love the hell out of Will.
0: Big Will.
1: Big Willie style.
3: Slightly transformed.
1: Wow.
4: I'm just singing it while he talking. Yeah, I want to do my closing remark, but I'm saying, here it is. I'm just doing. Y'all saying Cool in the Game. When? Will Smith didn't start that?
1: We just told you, Cool in the Game.
0: Who do you think came first?
4: Cool in the Game. We ain't seen enough. We see Will, though.
2: I'm not even going to talk to you.
0: I just see it.
2: Sometimes I can't deal with your level of...
1: Don't say that.
4: You mad because you think you got more knowledge about music than me. And I told you where Will
2: Smith Do you say it? I think I got more knowledge about music than you? You don't know.
4: You didn't
2: know
4: Will Smith started the whole Summer Madness.
2: No, you thought he started.
4: You mad at me because you know what?
0: Checkmate. Come on, Junior.
4: What?
1: So, Junior, what's your favorite summer song? When you hear this song, you know it's summer.
4: I know.
1: You know so much about music, but not that's Steve's song. What's your song?
4: My song, Come and Talk to Me, Jonesy. That's every song.
0: That don't have nothing to do with summer.
4: No. You said, dude, bikini.
2: Come and talk to me.
4: Yeah, because you got your bikini on. I really want to meet
2: mother.
4: You.
2: Come and talk to me. Ooh, yeah. I feel smothered. Come and talk to me.
1: You can't be quiet. It's a radio show.
4: You got mad at me for that.
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1: All right, ladies and gentlemen, Carla is here with today's music news. What you got for us, Carla?
2: Well, Drake has made chart history. He dropped a trilogy, three albums, Iceman, Habibti, and Maid of Honor, scored top three spots on the latest Billboard 200 charts. Now, Drake is now the first artist to occupy number one, two, and three simultaneously. So go ahead. Wow. Congratulations to Drake.
1: Yeah.
2: Feeling that, loving that.
3: Hey, look,
2: loving
3: I don't
2: that.
3: I don't know what the beef is, but that boy right there, and I don't like, and listen to his music or nothing. I can't name two. I don't know what it's about. I don't know how it started and nothing. I saw the whole Super Bowl. I didn't understand that till them kids explained it to me, which made it dope then.
2: I know he's mad
3: at Rick Ross and some other people. Rick Ross said something about Drake, but I don't.
2: I think you can like both. I think it's okay to be a fan of Drake and Kendrick Lamar. I don't think you have to choose a team. Absolutely. I think hip hop, you can be a fan of both.
3: Cause I know like hip hop, they specialize in beefing. That's part of their culture. R&B is not, because when Tank and
1: Tyrese
3: came down to it, it ended up being about a turtleneck. So that's how I knew.
2: It wasn't serious.
4: Wow.
3: Yeah, R&B don't need the beef, because they beef turned into items of clothing.
2: And that's music news.
1: Thank you. Congratulations to Drake, too. All right, coming up, we'll play another round of Would You Rather right after this.
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1: You too old to be in the strip club, Tommy. You gonna be like, is that your daddy over there?
2: Oh, no. Strip club does not have an age limit. Don't do that.
1: You over there.
3: Glitter's daddy.
1: Mr. Miles.
0: It really does have an age limit.
1: By the time you get to the stage, her dance over with.
0: If you can't lean over and tuck the money in, you don't need to be in there.
1: You don't need to be in there. You ain't gonna know now song they playing in there. So how'd you having a good time?
2: They do an old school thing, Junior.
3: Oh, do they?
1: Who?
3: For
1: Miss Gladys?
3: Old school players.
1: He said Miss Gladys, but
3: Midnight Trainer Georgia.
1: You throwing money to Midnight Trainer Georgia?
2: Ladies and gentlemen, put your hands together for Glitter Gladys. Come on down.
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1: Time now for a round of Would You Rather. Would you rather only shout or would you rather only whisper when you talk?
2: Just howling all the time?
1: All the time.
3: Whispering.
4: I'm going to tell you right now, that howling all the time ain't going to be funny. Y'all joking me over.
1: Right. I'd much rather whisper.
5: Whisper. As a hollering.
1: Yeah.
4: I'd be tired of myself.
1: We holler a lot on this show, though. We do.
5: Yes, we do.
1: We do. All right.
4: Hard fish now here today. I can't believe these fish ain't biting. It's crazy.
5: Yeah. The whole time.
1: What about if you're at church, that? Steve? What are you hollering at church?
4: Let church say amen. You say amen.
5: It's too much, ain't it? Sound like a lot now.
1: All right. Would you rather die in 20 years with no regrets, or would you rather live to be 100 years old with regrets? A lot of regrets.
2: I got regrets now.
1: Oh, so you want to live to be 100 then?
2: Give me that 100, man.
1: Uh-huh. Yeah.
4: About no regrets.
1: Okay. Right. It's still
2: that's
1: your
2: made
1: life.
2: Me better.
1: Yeah. Still your life.
5: Hey, man. First of all, it's your journey.
4: I don't even care about my regrets once I get past them.
1: Yeah.
4: I don't really know why we call them regret. They just memories at one point in time.
5: Well, I tell you right now, in my case, if I make it to 100 years old, I'm had regret. I said, y'all should have killed me 20 years ago. Should did it. Too late, man.
0: Okay, Junior, you got deep on us.
5: Yeah, no, with them doctors, let a doctor tell you gonna die at 11. You made it to 100. You gonna be mad too.
1: I never.
0: No. Okay. Yeah.
1: Would you rather have an unlimited supply of ice cream or ribs for the entire summer? Ice cream?
4: Ice cream, yeah. I need some cheese.
5: So, y'all want the ribs.
1: Okay. Just
2: pork. You want the ribs. Yeah. You're just trying to kill yourself, man. You're just trying to.
5: I sure am.
1: High blood pressure.
4: Based on some of your answers, I don't even see how you got past 11.
5: Yeah, I made it though. That's a scary thing.
1: All right, while on vacation, would you rather skydive or snorkel?
2: You know we don't do that. You know we don't do that.
4: Skydive. I'm gonna go on snorkel though,
2: and I need to do
4: I got
2: that.
4: A
2: in
4: chance
2: a pool.
4: Of getting back to the surface
1: if you
4: and
1: snorkel.
4: Somebody see me. I got a chance.
1: Uh huh.
5: I know.
4: I need them fins. I need them web gloves, and I need a vest.
1: Since 11. All right, guys.
4: He ain't no daredevil. He just beat 11 and what? Now he just whatever.
1: That's today's round of Would You Rather. Coming up, our last break of the day, and we'll close out the show with the one and only Steve Harvey. Right after this.
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14: Born April 5, 1856, Booker T. Washington was an African-American educator, author, orator, and advisor to the presidents of the United States. Between 1890 and 1915, Washington was the dominant leader in the African-American community. Washington, as the guest of President Theodore Roosevelt in 1901, was the first African-American ever invited to the White House.
15: Washington chose values to live his life by that became a source of inspiration to others, but as importantly, gave strength and power to his own character. He became a famous educator, speaker, activist, leader, thinker, and a builder of character. He advised three U.S. presidents, McKinley, Roosevelt, and Taft.
14: April 7, 1940, Washington became the first African-American to be depicted on a United States postage stamp. Booker T. Washington. Inside Black History, I'm Rhonda Nolan.
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1: All right, guys, here we are. Last break of the day. It's been a great day. Thank you all for listening as usual. Junior, take us out. You got a question for the man himself, Steve Harvey?
2: Yeah, you said something this morning, at the beginning, man, I thought it was really positive, and I think you should just speak on it. And everybody sees you as this great celebrity. But what happens to Mr. Harvey when ain't nobody looking?
3: Well, you know something, Junior, I was thinking about that after you said it this morning. I've lived long enough to discover this, that everybody don't think I'm a great celebrity. I have enemies out there. I have naysayers out there. I got haters out there, just like you. I mean, just like everybody. Everybody that's accomplished anything, or anybody that's trying to accomplish anything, you're going to have the other side, the adverse reaction to your decision to be better. You're going to get opposition anytime you try to move forward. So it's not, you know, I'm grateful that I've been around so long and accomplished so much that I have some people who are willing to talk good about me. But just for a minute, man, let me just address the ones that don't talk well about me. And I'm not trying to change your mind either. I just want to give you some food for thought. You know, when you talk about a person, you don't know that person. Do you know the part that you really don't know? The part that's behind the curtain. The part that's behind that door, the untold stories of that person's life. So while you sit in judgment of a person, or it seemed like they could have did this, I don't know why they do that. You have no idea what happened to this person on their journey. You have no idea. Now listen to me. I appreciate admiration just like anybody. Anybody, every living human being loves credit. And the average human being loves credit so much, it don't, whether it's deserved or undeserved, it's welcomed. But I've grown to this point where, yeah, you know, man, I would love to get my flowers while I'm living. I really would, because so many times we wait till after a person's gone to tell them what they meant. And I've been able to contact people who meant something to me, who persuaded me, who inspired me. I've been able to reach out to them and say kind words to them and thank them for it. But you know, man, if I don't get that chance, I'm still grateful for everybody that's made a contribution to my life. And I'm going around the bush to get back to this point that I'm trying to make. If we would spend our time focused on what was best for us, our children, our wives, our partners, our families, if we put our focus on that, you would discover something. That's actually a 24-hour job. That's a full-time position, man. And it does not allow for wavering, slacking up, or any of that. And you know, if people only knew what was behind the scene, you know, I was thinking about this, but I've learned this part of it too. I was thinking if people knew what was behind the scene, they'd feel differently about you. But that's not true. That's just not true. Even if they knew that. See, you got to stop worrying about what other people think, Steve Harvey and everybody else, because guess what I've learned? For those that love you, no explanation necessary. But for those that hate you, no explanation acceptable. I don't care what you say to somebody that don't want to hear it. Hey, man, when you talk to a person and they say, I don't want to hear that, do you know that they not listening? I don't care if you say, hey, man, but I did this because I was young. Or, hey, man, I made this mistake because I was that. Hey, man, I made this mistake, but I corrected it. Hey, man, I became a better person after that happened to me. I actually changed. I don't want to hear that. Oh, really? Well, then if they don't want to hear it, why waste your time explaining it to them? So that's why a lot of times, man, I just go on about my life. Do you know I've been asked how many times, hey, man, why didn't you explain what happened? And I've responded, why? Explain what happened. Do you know, man, that there are people who gonna feel what they want to feel no matter what you say? Because if they chose to hate, ain't nothing you can say. I can hear them in my back of my head now going, I don't want to hear that. For those that love you, no explanation necessary. For those that hate you, no explanation acceptable. You can tell it and explain it away all you want. I have an explanation for everything I've ever done in my life. Some people heard it. Some people didn't want to hear it. It is what it is. And I've grown to be fine with that now because I quit worrying about what other people say. My concern right now, what do God say? What do God feel about me? Am I doing what he wants me to do? Am I yielding to his will? Am I trying to be a better person? Am I trying to be more giving, more caring, more loving, more understanding, more open? Am I trying to do that? If I'm trying to do that, then it don't really matter what nobody else say. So get on with your life. Go on where you're going. Quit worrying about the naysayers because they are going to be there. Anytime you try to do better, more, or good, there will be opposition. They are called haters and they are designed to hold you back. Don't let them do it. Keep your head up, y'all. Those are my closing remarks today. Y'all have a good one today. Y'all stay in peace. Talk to God today. He would absolutely love to hear from you. All right. Y'all good. Holla.

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This is Frankie Bauer, and this is Rhythm and News with Crispy Bennett. I'll be right on the rhythm, and your host, Crispy Bennett, CEO of the Seattle Media Newspaper Group, will be providing the news live from Studio 3Z, right in the heart of the community at 2600 South Jackson Street.

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1: Good morning, like everybody, for tuning in for this edition of Rhythm and News. 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
1: The community has spoken, and it's now time for the next phase of the Seattle Medium's Best of the Best Northwest Reader's Choice Awards. After weeks of nominations from readers across the Pacific Northwest, the nominations period is officially closed, and the campaign is now moving into the voting stage. This is where the community gets to decide who will ultimately recognize as the best in categories ranging from business and education to food, athletics, community leadership, and nonprofit service. What makes this campaign unique is that it truly is a Reader's Choice Awards program. The nominees were recently selected, were not selected by judges or panel. They were nominated by the community, and now the community will determine the winners through public voting. We're going to talk about the best of the best campaign, the voting period, some of the standout categories, and how people can participate is Josiah Scott, digital and social media manager with the Seattle Medium Newspaper Group. Good morning, Josiah.
2: Good morning, Chris. How are you doing today?
1: I'm doing well. And yourself?
2: Doing pretty good.
1: That's good. Josiah, the nominations period is officially wrapped up, and by, you know, it appears that it was a success. Can you kind of talk about what you've seen in terms of the response in the nominations period, especially just hearing and seeing from people who have been nominated in the community?
2: Yeah, so the nomination period ran earlier this month, and it was really successful. The community really came out on here. We had over 300 individual nominations that were put out, and that basically means that that was 300 unique nominations. So, like, there was hundreds of people who put out nominations, and on top of that, hundreds more were nominated several times. So that was really great to see that, like, people were, like, you know, nominating and also had the same idea and who they wanted to nominate in these different categories. So that's what we basically saw. And, like, what has been really fascinating to see is that we haven't even officially started the voting phase yet, but, like, people are really excited that they've been nominated. So people have been, like, you know, sharing that they've been nominated, excited to show the people that nominated them that, like, thank you for these nominations. And, like, they're really excited for, like, the voting phase.
1: Right. And just one of the things that makes this campaign unique is the nominations come directly from the readers. You know, why is it or was it important to you and the committee that the campaign be built that way?
2: Yeah, it's really important because, like, you know, us as a newspaper, we're supposed to report on what the community is saying, what the community is feeling. So this is why it's really important that this was a community-driven campaign because, again, we are not exactly the voice of the community, we're the amplifier of the community. Like, we're a microphone basically pointing out to the community to try to let their voices be heard. So we are basically amplifying what are the voices and feelings of the community. And these are the people who they feel like really are the best of the best of their community.
1: All right. Now, that we're entering the voting phase now, what does the next stage of this process look like?
2: Yeah, so the voting phase runs for 3 weeks. It's going to be running from Monday, June 1st through Friday, June 19th. It's going to be on the Best of the Best Northwest site. So the same site that people want to nominate on will also be the same site that people will be voting on. And what it'll look like is that during this time, anyone that was nominated will now be able to be voted for. So that means that all those 300 individual nominees across all the different categories that we have will now show up and people are able to vote for them. So anyone in the community is able to vote. They can go at bestofthebestnorthwest.com. And you're able to go ahead and go on there, and once you see someone in a category or in any category or any business, you're able to nominate them on there. I can give some examples of some of the categories and nominees as well, too. So, for example, we have the Best Elected Officials category. So we've seen people like, you know, Seattle City Councilmember Joy Hollingsworth on there. We've seen King County Executive Jeremiah Zahali on there, and State Representative Jamila Taylor and Deborah Entenmann. Nick Brown, our Washington State Attorney General, even State Senator Tawana Nobles, and Marin City Councilmember Ed Prince as well. So, like, we've seen all of them, like, nominated for Best Elected Officials. So in a category like that one, you'll see all those individuals being able to be voted on now. So if those individuals were all nominated, you can go ahead and go on there to vote for them in that category.
1: Right. And Josiah, one thing before we move on and talk about a couple other things, you know, number one, who's eligible to vote? And also, there are some safeguards built into this process as well. Can you talk about the, like, some of the voting rules, including how often people can vote?
2: Yeah, so people who are eligible to vote, like, you had to be 18 or older to be able to vote for this phase. The reason why is because, again, we want to make sure that, like, we're like, following all the like, proper safety measures for this kind of campaign. But also the whole point of, like, this is that it was community-driven. We have all these safety measures to make sure that, like, this is happening and that it's not going to be inflated. By inflated, I basically mean that, like, you know, every vote will be properly counted. So to make sure that every vote is, like, going to make sure that it's legitimate for the community. So, you know, if you have a valid email address, if you have, you know, passive recapture, like, you're going to seal those all the time. You are eligible to vote. And that means that if you're, you know, a member of our community and you have, like, you know, all the requirements, you are eligible to vote. And you can vote once per day per person. So basically that means, like, you know, if you have someone that you want to nominate, for example, like, you know, best cheer squad, if you have a cheer squad that you want to vote for, you can vote for them once per day. But that doesn't mean that you can't vote for other categories as well, too. So we encourage people to, like, you know, go ahead and go on there. If you have specific people you want to vote for, go ahead. You can go ahead and find them and get on them daily. But also check out the other categories as well, too, to see if there's people that you recognize and vote for them as well.
1: Right. And, Josiah, you know, you talked about best cheer squads. Let's talk about that a little bit, because we have some categories like best cheer squad, best cheer squad for high school, best cheer squad for youth. Let's talk about the high school category a little bit and why it's important to include categories to celebrate students and youth achievement.
2: Yeah, the reason why it's important to celebrate students and youth achievement is because, like, students have made an impact in our community as well, too, like, for different sporting events that we've seen them perform at, as well as, like, the impact that they've had in their community for, like, the different athletics as well, too. Like, these people are also individuals who you're going to see quite often because they are also making the same impact as they would in the community as anyone else. So we also have, like, you know, best athlete, you know, male, and best athlete female as well, too. And then, like, we also have representation for, like, the coaches and athletics as well, too, that are also leading the way for these youth and individuals as well.
1: Right. And then, Josiah, we also have some youth categories as well. You know, we have, like, best youth organization, athletic, best youth organization, non-athletic, best mentorship groups, best summer youth program. But, you know, it's also an integral part of this campaign. You know, speaking of some of these categories, but you're looking at something like the best youth organization athletic, you know, there are some very strong contenders here in this particular category.
2: Yes, there are some really strong contenders in this category. It's like, for example, for best youth organization, non-athletic, we have, like, you know, A for Apple Learning Center on there. We also have Reina Vista Boys and Girls Club. So we have, like, you know, these different, like, nonprofit groups, like, who are on there as well, too. And then as for, like, for, you know, for the kids' summer programs, you also mentioned, like, for the best kids' summer program, we have, like, the Double Dutch Divas that are on there and Empowering Youth and Families Outreach. Like, we have a lot of different, like, categories that are representing for people who are not just, like, for athletics, but also just, like, to represent youth as well, too.
1: Right. And, you know, we do have a strong youth athletic program.

0: way these programs are feeding our high schools and all these student athletes, all these athletes who are going to college and in the pros right now, who've come through these programs. You know, this is a very strong category that probably people are going to be paying some pretty close attention to.
1: Yes, yeah. I agree.
0: And then, yeah, another category that's probably going to be of interest to a lot of people in our community is the best nonprofit CEO or executive director. You got very strong organizations and list of candidates in that category as well.
1: Yeah, it's like for the best nonprofit, like I can't really think of it on the top of my head. So, like for the nonprofits, I know that we have a reversal, I believe, for the CEO of the Pan African Center for Empowerment. So for PACE, I believe that they're on there. We also have Angela Griffith from Bird Bar Place is on there as well too, and Ernest Walker from Philcan. So like, there's a lot of different individuals that are on there. Zenobia Harris from the Kent Chamber of Commerce as well too. It's like, there's a lot of different CEOs and executive directors for these nonprofits that are there. And I also mentioned the AFRAP Learning Center, so Andrea. So we have a lot of people on there as well too.
0: Right. Yeah. Josiah, you know, one of the categories that's always a fun category is the food, you know, categories. Looking at, for instance, looking at nominees like the Black and Tan Hall Classic Eats, Fat Chicken and Waffles, Lizzie Lou's, Simply Soulful Cafe, all these are is just a sample of what's in the best breakfast and brunch category, which should be a very competitive category to pay attention to as well as like, you know, the best family style restaurant, best bar and grill. There's just a lot that goes into this, but it's certainly, you know, one that I'm excited to kind of see how that unfolds.
1: Yeah, but like that's what I was saying too, is like with all these individual nominations, this is where like different businesses, individuals, and organizations have the chance to sign. So as you mentioned before, like there's best breakfast and brunch. We also have the best restaurant family and, you know, best restaurant bar and grill. And then, like, on top of that, we have, like, best live music venue. So, like, there's, like, a variety of ways to, like, to recognize, like, the food and dining spots that we have here in the local area, even, like, for takeout, grab and go. Extension of that as well, too, is, like, not even just for restaurants. We also have representation for best black beverage makers. That includes, like, you know, the black wine makers and best-owned black-owned beers and spirits. Non-alcoholic beverages as well, too. Like, many different ways, like, to represent, like, all different ways that people, like, you know, bring nourishment and also just, like, you know, happiness in the Northwest for their food and beverages as well.
0: Right. And, you know, one of the things, Josiah, that I think is interesting, we didn't even touch on this part of it, but the fact that, number one, there's, like, stuff for, like, best beauty salon, best retail business, best barbers. There's a very extensive list that we have in place. But, you know, with that being said, Jose, how important is for community institutions like the Seattle Media to create opportunities to celebrate and elevate the people and businesses and organizations that are doing this work in our region?
1: Yeah, absolutely. It's very important that we have this, like, kind of opportunity for our community, because, like, the whole point of, like, something like this is to highlight the change makers and individuals who have made an impact on our community. And it's also, like, from the community's perspective. So, like, you know, the community is the best voice to say, like, you know, who they feel like is really making that impact. This is why it's a great way to, like, you know, give the community a chance to really highlight and celebrate the people of note in the community. So the reason why it's, like, something like this is so important is that there aren't many opportunities like this that happen to where, especially, like, you know, people of our community, like in the black community, are able to, you know, recognize, like, the different individuals. Like, for example, with the black beverage makers category, it's just, like, not often that you'd be able to, like, you know, hear about the people who are doing the work as, like, you know, black winemakers in the Northwest, because there are, while there's not many of them, they do exist. So it's, like, important to, like, have that kind of, like, recognition for them as well too. And also the same goes for, like, you know, as you said before, like, how there's all these different, like, black-owned businesses in terms of, like, restaurants and many other spaces. So, like, that's why it's important for us to be able to recognize, like, the community here in the Pacific Northwest, all the different people who are making that impact.
0: Right. And, Josiah, this is our inaugural Best of the Best Northwest Reader's Choice Awards. But none of this would have been possible, really, without the support of our sponsors. You know, we've got lighting construction.

0: Western, which is our title sponsor. We've got the Black Future Co-op Fund, Urban Connoisseurs, Evergreen Business Link, and the Alliance for Education. These are all of our sponsors who helped make, you know, all of this possible for us to do. Of course, there's the people who are doing the work behind the scenes, like yourself and other people. But, you know, without the support of these organizations that believed in this concept and believe in our community, we wouldn't be having this conversation, and a lot of people who are getting, who have been nominated, would not have been recognized in such a fashion.
1: Yeah, and that's why it's also important as well too, is like when things like this happen, like this is like, again, as you mentioned before, it's the first time we're doing this, so like having those sponsors like was really important as we are reaching out to community, really just like having this idea. People are really on board, but it's like great to also have people who are able to, you know, provide us with like the funds to be able to put on the campaign at this scale, because it takes a lot to be able to make sure that we're able to not only run the campaign, but also maintain it as well too, because a lot is happening behind the scenes to make sure that something like this is like, you know, running efficiently and running smoothly as well too, to make sure that, you know, it really is community driven. It's also community maintained, but it's also making sure that it's robust and able to handle as many people as possible to be able to join and be a part of the process.
0: Right. And speaking of being part of the process, we want everybody to, number one, to participate in the process, the next phase, the voting phase. Be sure to tell your friends and family about it, and let them know who your favorite business person or organization is that you're voting for in different categories. With that being said, Josiah, let's talk about the voting period once again and when and where people can go to begin casting their votes.
1: Yeah, so voting begins this Monday, June 1st, and it will be running through Friday, June 19th, so that'll be a three-week voting period, and you can find that at bestofthebestnorthwest.com. You can also find it on the Seattle Media's website on the Best Of category on the top of our website, so there's many different ways to be able to find links. You'll also see many people excited to share the nominations as well, too, so be sure to check out on social media, not just the Seattle Media social media, but for any individual that you may be following to see if they were nominated, so you can go ahead and vote for them as well, too. So there's many different ways that people will be able to see where the voting is taking place and how they can be involved. But make sure, again, like as you're saying, Chris, like we encourage people to, as people showed out for the nomination phase, we definitely know people show up for the voting phase because like the word of mouth goes really fast and really far. So we want to make sure that people are telling their friends, telling their family members, and telling like the people, the community, to like go out and show out. So that way we can make sure that we have like a great voting period and as many people as possible to be able to put their voice into votes.
0: Right. All right. I want to encourage everybody to, you know, vote for their favorite individual, organization, or business in all the categories that they see fit. Remember, if you don't vote for them, their chances of winning are significantly reduced. And again, this is a community-driven effort. So the votes from the community is what is ultimately going to decide who is going to be voted the best of the best Northwest in a lot of different categories. So, Zai, I want to thank you for joining us on today's show. I want to thank you for all the work that you and your colleagues have put not only into this campaign, but also the work you guys are doing with the Seattle Medium, both in print and online, to make sure that our community has access to the resources that they're looking for.
1: Of course, and one more thing I'll mention as well, too, is that when you're voting, don't assume that people are going to win just because, like you, other people will possibly vote for them when you see them on there. So it's important that you go ahead and vote on there, and also vote daily. So like that way you can go in and see, you know, who else you can possibly vote for. Vote for the individual you feel like is really the best of the best. So this community engagement is like really important to have, and you also can go back through daily as well too if needed.
0: All right. Well, thanks for being on the show, Josiah. Have a great weekend. I'll talk to you soon.
1: Thank you, and have a great weekend as well, Chris.
0: All right. 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
1: For the past several years, King County's participatory budget process has given residents a direct voice in deciding how public dollars are invested in their communities. Now the county is launching their next phase of that work and looking for residents to help shape how funding decisions are made in Skyway and White Center. As applications are currently open for the Community Advisory Board, a group of community members will help design the 2026 participatory grant-making process. And with me this morning to talk about this opportunity, why community involvement matters, and how residents can engage is Gloria Briggs, participatory budget program manager for King County. Good morning, Gloria.
2: Good morning, Chris.
1: How are you?
2: I am doing great. Thank you for this opportunity this morning to come and to share the good news that we have for our urban unincorporated areas of Skyway and White Center.
1: Oh, it's good to have you on. Gloria, let's start with the basics. For people who might not be familiar with the participatory budget, budgeting or participatory grant making, you know, what is it and why is it important?
2: Participatory budgeting is a community-led effort that basically shifts power in the hands of community. This process allows community members to decide how to make investments within their own communities, which thus helps to solve some of the issues that we face in some of our communities.
1: Right. And can you talk a little bit about how the participatory budgeting process, particularly as it relates to King County, has evolved over the past few years?
2: Yeah, we've been doing this since 2021. So this is our fifth year doing participatory budgeting here and through local services with King County. And we have invested over $21 million in our urban unincorporated areas. And it has had a great impact. Just looking at some of the things, how it's been able to grow youth programming. We've been able to, shift assets to community members. Most recently this year over in Skyway, the Silent Task Force is a resource center that does a lot of work here in our Skyway and Seattle area. Through participatory budgeting, they were able to use $1.6 million to purchase their building. Chris, doing something like that is life-changing for our community, and also it just puts a stamp that we're here and we're not going anywhere. And so that incidents like that, making that type of impact through this program, those are the things that EB has been doing within the past 5 years.
1: Right. And, Gloria, when you talk about these shift resources, I think it's important for us to note that, especially when you're talking about Skyway and White Center, these are unincorporated areas that often are under-resourced, that often just don't have access to things in underserved communities. And so this really, some of the things might seem like they're small in nature, but actually are having big impacts on this community. And it's the residents who are actually able to kind of decide through this process where these resources are going and why, as opposed to sitting there and looking at something get developed and be like, why do they do this instead of doing this over here?
2: Absolutely. And through participatory budgeting, through our processes, community members are the ones that actually come forward with the ideas, right? So it's not like it's the county that's saying, hey, this is what we want to do. It's community saying, this is what we want to do. Through our current cycle with this community-led RFP process that we are now launching, community members are going to have the opportunity this summer to give us proposals for the areas of Skyway and White Center in regards to what it is that they would like to see implemented. And then other community members will come in and help us to decide that. Over the past two cycles, we have had over close to a total of 8,000 community, votes that went through the past two cycles. It's really been increasing. I'm just really excited to come back this year.
1: Right. Now, you guys are recruiting residents to serve on the Community Advisory Board. Can you talk about the role that the board will play in shaping this upcoming participatory grant-making process? And I also understand they're also, you talked about the proposals that come in, that they would be involved with the evaluation of those as well, if I'm correct. But can you kind of talk about, you know, the role that they play and
2: how
1: then
2: that
1: what
2: works?
1: That, yeah.
2: Absolutely. Well, our first step is to convene our community advisory board. So we're looking for 14 members from to represent Skyway and 14 members to represent White Center, North Highline, unincorporated areas. This is a community advisory board who worked very closely with me to draft the RFP. So they'll be making a lot of decisions within the RFP, the funding categories, the minimum, maximum amounts, those things. And then they will actually create an outreach and engagement plan to engage community organizations and individuals within this process. So that will be the first two things that we'll do. We'll complete and finalize our RFP that will be released this summer, and then they'll also create an outreach and engagement plan. Then also, this same group of 28 community members will also recruit other community members to come in and to review and to rate the proposals that we will receive. And that will open up another about 50 to 60 positions to come and be a part of this process. All of these positions are paid. If you serve on the community advisory board, it's paid $50 per hour. And if you come and be a proposal rater, reviewer, that's $30 an hour, because we really value community and the community's time.
1: Mm. And Bridget, who is eligible to apply to be a part of this committee? And what is the time commitment they should expect if selected?
2: Good question. If you live, work, go to school, worship, or have any type of strong community connection to these unincorporated areas, that's the eligibility. There's no experience that is needed. And serving as a community advisory board member, you should be expected to spend about 4 to 6 hours monthly. And that is virtual meetings. We will have maybe one in-person meeting per month. And it's just really to help to, design the process and to implement the process, get the process off the ground. Then when we bring in our community reviewers and proposal raters, they would look to spend about 6 to 8 hours per month. And that time frame will be 2 months more towards the latter part of the summer. And we should have this process completed by the end of the year. So it's going to go really quick this year. That's another thing that I'm really excited about.
1: Right. And Bridget, ultimately, what message do you want?
2: Gloria.
1: I'm sorry.
2: Okay.
1: I was looking at your last. I was thinking about the last name and just went past it, so I apologize. Gloria, what message do you want Skyway and White Center residents to hear about the importance of getting involved with this process?
2: I just really want them to know that this is your voice, it's your choice. Participating with PB opens the doors to engage in an authentic way with government, and it also helps us to build trust with, you know, working within government. It opens the doors to really shifting that power in the hands of community to make these very important decisions of how we are funding and what we are funding within their communities. This is a chance. You get to work with someone such as myself, which I think I'm pretty fun to work with, and you get to know other, you know, other community members. We're working with King County staff. You're learning about the demographics of Skyway, the demographics of White Center, and I think it's just a really great way just to empower yourselves to have that power to make these decisions. And this is a green light that you have a seat at the table. And so I'm just asking community members to please go to our website. It is www.publicinput.com. Your voice, your choice. If you see the flyers, we have advertisements that are going out. Apply, and you know, let's do this work together, because it is basically, it's led by community, and we need you to do the work.
1: Right. And Gloria, I'm gonna ask you to give out the web address where they can apply once again, but also the application deadline, and also what would you say to someone who has never participated in a government process like this before, but might be thinking about doing this, but is a little reluctant to do so?
2: I would just tell them, just do it. Let's just get involved. This is a very informal of way, you know, like, you know, just come as you are. We want you to come with your lived experiences, because that's what makes this better. That's what makes this really about community, is the people that are being involved. Our application will be open until June the 8th, basically. It closes that morning, so you have about another two full weeks to apply. If you would like to go to the website, it is www.publicinput.com/yourvoiceyourchoice. And let's just come and let's just make this happen in King County, because we are one King County.
3: All right. Well, Gloria, I want to thank you for joining us on today's show. Thank you for you and your colleagues for really making this process one that is very, very successful and rewarding for all the people in these areas that are receiving the benefits of participating in this process.
2: Well, thank you this morning. And happy Friday, y'all.
3: Thanks. Have a great weekend. We'll be right back with a message
2: you too.
3: From the people to the people.
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3: Nearly 2 years after the tragic shooting death of Garfield High School student and football standout Amar Murphy Payne, his family is transforming grief into action. This week, committee members, students, educators, and local organizations are coming together for a series of events honoring Amar's life while raising awareness about gun violence, youth mental health, and the importance of community engagement. The events include an official proclamation recognizing Amar Murphy Payne Day, a community chalk and talk memorial at Garfield High School, and a gun violence awareness center designed to connect students with mentors, resources, and services. At the center of these efforts is Amar's father, Aaron Murphy Payne, founder of Amar's Heart Foundation, which is created to support grieving fathers and help families navigate the unimaginable pain of losing a child. And with me this morning to talk about his son's legacy, the upcoming events, and why he believes community healing and youth engagement are critical in the fight against youth violence is Aaron Murphy Payne. Good morning, Aaron.
6: Hey, good morning.
3: How are you?
6: I'm doing all right, man. I'm just, you know, getting the Friday started, man, and I'm getting the wheels running.
3: Right. Before we get started, I'd like to just congratulate you, because I saw that you were one of the nominees for the Seattle Medium's Best of the Best Northwest Reader's Choice Awards coming up in a few different categories. So just congratulations being recognized for some of the work that you're doing in the community.
6: Oh, man, I'm so grateful. You know, God is good. I want to also just, you know, return the gratitude and say thank you for the opportunity, you know, for the recognition, man. And, they all mean something to me, but that coaching one really means something. They all mean something. The other three, I feel like I got to do more work to deserve, but that coaching one really stuck and hit to the heart, because I've given back 16 to 17 years of my life, you know, and I can't say I've done anything that consistently in my life. So that one's really, really near and dear to me, you know. So thank you guys, and thank whoever nominated me for those. And, you know, if I win, lose, or draw, man, God is good.
1: Right. Aaron, let's start this conversation off with you telling our listening audience a little bit about your son, Omar, and who he was as a son, a student, and more importantly, as a young man.
6: First, you know, as a son, he was, you know, he was very bright. He was bright in personality. He was bright in knowledge. He was bright in just, you know, presence. He definitely had a light that was on him from a very young age. He was, you know, very smart, very determined, you know, not so determined on the things that he wasn't good. Like, if he didn't feel success at, you know, he's going to jump to something that he feels success at. And if he felt success, then he was going to be the best at it. And you know, so he was just a very respectful young man as far as just polite. You know, that's one of the things I would always hear about him, that some other people was like, man, he was very polite. He said, please and thank you, and ma'am and sir, you know, and that's something that I would have to definitely give credit to his mother, you know, Sharika, because, you know, she made a chivalrous son, you know, and, you know, so at the same time, he was just very, you know, he was always big, though, you know, so he was always bigger than the normal, you know, not normal, but regular kids, other kids in his class. So, you know, he just was, you know, a big, you know, he was a gentle giant, you know, like he wasn't, you know, he had his rough, you know, edges because of, you know, just who, you know, who we are and stuff like that. But at the same time, he wasn't in that where he was, you know, bad intentional or anything like that. In his passing, I've had nothing but young people reach out to me saying Omar was encouraging and telling me stories about how Omar talked them, you know, and positivity to them in their hard times, or you know, Omar helped me get back into football. You know, Omar told me to get, you know, help me do the music thing. You know, and you know, so it's just like that's who he was, man. He was a helper, and you know, on that day, that's what he was. Just, you know, that's what he saw. He saw somebody in need of help, and it just didn't go in his favor.
1: Right, Aaron. It's been nearly 2 years since his death, and I'm sure you and your family have had some difficult times and difficult transitions, but you have turned that grief into action and purpose. Can you talk about that desire and evolution that turned this tragedy and grief into effort of advocacy and community engagement that ultimately included the establishment of the Omar Heart Foundation?
6: You know, at first... you know, I like to give honor and glory and praise to my Lord and Savior, Jesus Christ, because it took surrender before any of this stuff. You know, everything that's happening is it's happening at God's perfect timing. I didn't have this plan. I didn't have any plan. You know, I knew I anybody that know me knew it was only going to be either two things. And so did I. You know, it was either going to be this, what's happening, or it was going to be destruction. And I had to surrender so it wouldn't be destruction. You know, because that doesn't do anything for Omar's name, you know, and his legacy. So, you know, for me, I had to surrender to my higher power, you know, with going to rehab. I had to clean myself up, you know, and step away from everything to actually see as big of the picture as I possibly could, because God's scope is way bigger than our vision. But I had to step away and see it as, you know, from another distance as much as I could. And, you know, I just had to be obedient in the surrender. And, it's just, you know, it's an assignment. Like I've been saying, I stepped away and seen it, as I could see it for what it was, you know, God put me on an assignment. And there's no perfect person on earth that, other than me, that could solidify Amar's legacy, you know, and or lead that with the help of, you know, my wife Lakeisha, and you know, with the help of his birth mother Sharika, and other people that do help us along the way. But at the same time, no one could scope it out and make it happen. Like it's a part of my purpose in life. That's I've had to realize that. So,
7: right.
6: You know, and anybody that knows also, you know, my dad, Adriel Payne, he wrote in the Facts newspaper for 30 years an article called Payne's Lane. And if you know anybody on my dad, he was just a positive man. Like, you know, he raised us to think positive, you know, like making us read books at 12 years old, Power of the Subconscious Mind. I didn't know that I would need that information until I needed that information. So, and that was some of the things that went hand in hand with that surrender. It, you know, it all came out and it came together. So, to the best of my ability, I just try to. I know there's a bigger thing at hand that I gotta lead.
7: Right. And Aaron, speaking of purpose, let's talk about what you guys are planning for the upcoming week. I understand you have several events planned. Can you walk us through those events and what you hope people take away from them?
6: Yes. First, the event that's coming up is June 2nd. We're having a proclamation down at City Hall to officially make June 6th Amar Mercy Payne Day in County. So that's a big thing, man. That's very big for us, because that's what justice looks like to me. Like, you know, that's the definition of justice, is something that creates legacy and creates something that, you know, years from now, that no one ever even got to meet Amar would still say and feel his energy that he put into this world. So that's a big thing, and that's going to be down at City Hall. That's open to the public. Anybody, come on down there. They're going to have the microphone. You can come say some things, some wonderful things about Amar. You can come on there and express the murder not being solved, however you want to, you know, just come on down here and be heard. And that's going to be down at City Hall at 2:30. And then afterwards, it'll be followed by some refreshments and all that stuff. So that's for friends, families, community, strangers, anybody. Come fill that thing up for me, man. And for Amar, not for me, but for Amar. And show the city what he meant to you. This is an opportunity. That's why I'm putting it out there right now. We want to see more than 100 people pull up down there, man. So come on. Let's go. If you're at school, hey, get a pass. Come on down here and let's get it. 2:30 until 4:30. Then afterwards, it's going to have refreshments for everybody. So just come on down, man. And that means a lot to that's not something that was given to us. That was something that was pursued, you know, like you know, there's nothing that was just offered, like, hey, here, you know, like, you know, that would have been kind of like, hey, what's the agenda here? But no, this is something that we pursue, that we want for Amar's Heart Foundation and for Amar's legacy.
7: Right. And then I also understand you guys have a chalk talk as well?
6: Yes. On June 4th, we have a chalk and talk. And that came from last year. On June 6th, we had walkout. We organized a walkout with the students and a field day that was followed by a field day. And the kids, and the students and the faculty took it upon themselves last year to chalk up the front stoop of Garfield High School with a bunch of anti-gun violence messages and memorial to the lost students of, you know, Amar, Solomon, and Salvador, that all three students lost their lives in a year time to gun violence there. So they, if you, you know, go back and look, they really decorated it up, and, you know, it was real nice, and we didn't know that it was going to look like that when we came. So that was very significant to us. So this year we wanted to run that back, but now we're inviting the community to come out as an engagement opportunity to do it with these students and the faculty. They did it all by themselves last year. So all the organizations that's trying to connect with the children, there's an opportunity to come out here and talk it up with them, you know? There's a lot of organizations and people saying that they want to help and saying that they you know want to be the voice of the help create a voice for the youth and all this type of stuff. Well, then pull up on June 4th from 4:30 to 7:30, right? Let's get dirty. Let's chalk it up. Let's follow their direction because they did it right last year. You know, let's follow their direction and let's help them execute to an even higher a visibility than last year, you know?
7: Right. And, Aaron, I also noticed you guys are having a gun violence awareness summit. Can you kind of talk about that and why that's – go ahead.
6: Definitely. Right now, it's still like we got, you know, to deal with, regulations, rules and regulations of the building. So we're still trying to hash out the actual timing of that for that day. But it's the design of that day is to be a gun violence awareness summit where we have, we're, like I said, last year we did the walk out with the students. This year is designed to be like a walk in for the community, for these organizations that standing outside the bubble saying they want to help. You know, this is an opportunity we're trying to create action. These are opportunities that these community organizations could take to actually start establishing a relationship within that building, because that building needs relationship and outside the building needs relationship. So this is what we're trying to create. We're trying to create environments that's building relationship between youth and community, the community and youth. So we're actually setting up a summit where there'll be a few organizations right now that we do have locked in. Also, I'm sorry, I want to do make sure I shout out Just Us Loved Ones, Just Us Loved Ones and Lanisha Landry, who's actually helping us organize June 4th. So I want to make sure I did get that one in there. And that's a mother who lost her son, who lost Xavier a month and a half after Amar. So we're, you know, that I do want to make sure I throw that in there. But going back to June 5th, we're going to have organizations set up and give out information to youth. We're going to have a forum. My group, Fathers Bridging the Gap, is going to hold space with another father and a narrator to be able to talk to the young men about what we've been through and how gun violence does affect the family, you know, from the bullets coming out to from being on one side of the bullet or being on the other side of the bullet, how it affects everybody. And then we got UW coming down. They have a gun injury organization that's coming down. And then we're trying to do a healing circle and stuff like that. But everything is still contingent on what Seattle Public School and Garfield allows us to do. And we haven't got all the clearance for that yet. But, you know, I'm working on it. So we got everything that can go into the school. We just got to find out what the times and the spaces that they can allow us to do such. And so hopefully this interview helps them put a little fire under their butt to kind of like, hey, man, you know, we've been talking about it since April. So maybe, it's almost like they're holding up some things. But maybe someone will hear this and say, hey, let's really make that happen.
7: Yeah. If someone's listening from Seattle Public Schools Central Office or from Garfield, we're making the request to make this thing happen this week. Aaron, before we let you go, two things I want to be able to do. We got about a minute and a half left. The first one is, what would Amar think about the impact of his life as it continues to have on bringing people together and inspiring positive change? Because it seems like that was what he was about as a young man. And it's continuing, even though he's not physically here with us. His presence is definitely here with us, helping to bring people together, inspire positive change. And also, if you can give us a quick recap of the calendar events for next week and how people can get involved. We got about a minute and a half.
6: Okay. First, Amar would smile. He'd be smiling and he'd make some type of joke about it. It'd be some arrogance, but it'd be mostly humble as far as like just knowing that, you know, He's making a difference. Like I said, when he was good at anything, he wanted to be great. So he probably be like, man, how can it get even better? You know, so that's just how he was since little. You know, he's as soon as he saw success in something, it had to, he had to take it to the max. So, you know, that he take it even further than he'll take it. If he was doing this, he'd take it even further than I, you know. So that's if this, if he was in control of his legacy and it wasn't ripped from him, that's what type of kid he was. He was going to be successful. He was going to do some things in this world. Definitely. Mm. Without a doubt. Anybody that knows him will tell you that this ain't just coming from his dad or, you know, people that really, anybody that knows him are, they know that he was going to do some things in this world. It got snatched from him.
7: Right.
6: And as far as next week, like I said, June 2nd, man, come on down, see the City Hall, 2:30 to 4:30. Come on, man, everybody, please pull up, man. I want over 100 people. I want more, so many people out there that we don't have enough food to feed y'all. Come on, pull up, and come say something special for Amar. Come see it. It's a big day. June 4th, pull up, the Chalk and Talk. Opportunities for adults and community to pull up and come re-engage and engage with the students and faculty to go see even the parents of your students at Garfield. Pull up. Let's go come meet the teachers that are out here that really care. Because not every teacher in there or everybody in there really even cares. The ones that's going to be out there with the chalk is going to be the ones who care. Come see who your kids are interacting with. Come interact with them yourself. Pull up. June 5th. Seattle Public Schools, Garfield, Dr. Hart, come on, give us the schedule so we can put everything out there, so I can put everything out there and line up everything so we can make the anti-gun violence summit happen. It's something that the superintendent is behind, and he gave us our support, so let's make it happen. Thank you.
7: All right. Aaron, thank you for joining us on today's show. Thank you for the work that you're doing in the community and the legacy that your family as a whole is leaving in our community.
6: Thank you very much. And God is good. And remember, man, pain, P-A-I-N-E, purpose acknowledged in everything.
7: All right. Have a great weekend, my friend. I'll talk to you soon.
6: Thank you.
7: All right. 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That's it for us. We'll see you next week.

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You need to have a little fun. It's D.L. Hughley here.

Tyrone Davis, Rick James, Chaka Khan, The Temptations, Patti LaBelle. They're all coming up here on Throwback Saturday, right here on 1620 KYIZ.

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Are you ready? 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
1: Yes, Valerie.
0: You know, we're your sisters, and we love you.
1: Right.
0: I've been watching you, and you don't look good at all.
1: Oh, no.
0: I hate to tell you this, but your man, he ain't doing you a bit of good. He's running you in the ground. You should leave him. Cut him loose. I mean, you're a young, nice-looking girl. Everybody likes you, even me.
1: Oh, yeah.
0: You have a nice personality and so on and so forth. And you know you can get another man, somebody who's gonna treat you like a lady.

0: What do you want, Brenda?
1: I don't know who you're trying to fool. And even Mama said we should talk to you about this.
0: Oh, yeah?
1: Yeah, that's right. Because all that stuff you talk about him providing for you, that don't mean nothing. I mean, where was he at when your rent was back 3 months? And we had to all put our little bit of money together to keep a roof over not only your head, but his head, too. You see, I'm not trying to get in your business, but I just couldn't hold this back any longer.

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1: I think one of the things that's interesting is that whole idea of going after DEI, of course, that you're thinking you're going after blacks, but you know what? 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I mean, you know, and now that's coming to light. 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
3: Every Saturday from 11 a.m. to 7 p.m. is Throwback Saturday. Oh, you love the old cuts? Let's see how sharp your IQ is on old school cuts. You name the song in 3 seconds.
4: Oh, no, I got the one. I got the one for sure. Al Green, Tired of Being Alone.
3: Oh, come on.
4: Wait until the chorus.
3: You got to be quicker than that. 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
4: All right, got it. James Brown, that's my Big Payback. That's easy. I got that. Come on now. Give me something challenge. Give me a challenge.
3: You want a hard one. What do you think it is? Time's up.
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3: time's
4: no. Up. This is like time's a wedding up. Song. Time's for up. Sure.
3: How about this one here, bro?
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4: 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Give me that Steve Harvey. The butt. Doing the butt. Hey.
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We've been meeting here every day. And since this is our last day together, I want to hold you just one more time. When you turn and walk away,

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1: Every Saturday from 11 a.m. to 7 p.m., it's Throwback Saturday. Oh, you love the old cuts? Let's see how sharp your IQ is on old school cuts. You name the song in 3 seconds.
2: Oh, no, I got that one. I got that one for sure. Al Green, Tired of Being Alone.
1: Oh, come on.
2: Ah, wait until the chorus.
1: You got to be quicker than that. Let's see about this one here.
2: All right, got it. James Brown, that's my big payback. That's easy. I got that. Come on now. Give me something challenge. Give me a challenge.
1: You want a hard one. What do you think it is? Time's up.
2: Oh,
1: time's
2: no. Up. This is like time's a wedding up. Song time's for up. Sure.
1: How about this one here, bro?
2: I should have kept my mouth cold now.
3: I can't hear this challenge.
1: Oh, you don't know? How about this one here?
2: Hey, boom. Give me a Steve Harvey. The butt. Doing the butt. Hey.
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